Dreams movie goodness, and we're in our summer of archive awesomeness, he said with a wink, which is the perfect excuse to reach back for an interview we've not aired in over two decades. Bend It Like Beckham gave a whole lot of people football fever, soccer, and we enjoyed an early sit-down with its director and co-writer, Gurinder Chadha. That was way back in 2003. Also, why not remember a more energetic chat with four of the cast of 2010's Percy Jackson and the Olympians, The Lightning Thief, with Disney having revived it for a fresh generation and all. As ever, we have a handful of home video reviews and theatrical reviews later in our screen scene segment, and one of Stephen Chouhet's long-running 60-second Hollywood stories at intermission. First up, though, it's been a long wait, but 2025's musical update of Kiss of the Spider-Woman has now hit Blu-ray. So let's pop back to last October and hear from director/co-writer Bill Condon and co-lead actor Tonatiuh.

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1: Hello.
0: Well, hi, Bill. And actor Tona Chiu, who stars as Melina in Condon's bold new screen adaptation of Kiss of the Spider-Woman, a haunting, sensual, and deeply human story that blurs the line between fantasy and survival inside a South American prison. So welcome, you guys. Thank you for being here.
2: Great to be here. Thank you.
0: As you both are obviously aware, Kiss of the Spider-Woman has existed as a novel,
2: yes, a
0: straight theatrical play, a Broadway musical, a celebrated 1985 film, and now this new film musical adaptation. Can you both talk about how maybe each version of this story, this property, informed your approach to the material?
1: Sure. Well, I just have to say, each version was groundbreaking in its time.
0: Yeah.
1: And that's the thing, I hope we are too in our own way, you know. But I was most informed by the novel. It felt as if, in many ways, it was way, way, way ahead of its time. It's 49 years since he wrote it, and I think we're just caught up culturally to some of the things that he's talking about. Certainly, you know, the basic premise, which is so brilliant, and that's why I think it's been reinvented every decade or so, of putting two people who couldn't be more opposite
0: into a place,
1: right? And not letting them escape from each other and forcing them slowly to forget everything that they think about each other, identity, all those markers, and see each other as individuals, that if we could just sort of start to look at each other and see each other, we might be able to connect and actually love.
3: Yeah, my first experience of it was the play. Worked on it in college. And then, yeah, as soon as I got the tape submission for the audition, I went back and listened to the music and just fell in love with the world of Gander and Ebb.
0: Yeah, I think Broadway musicals are the hardest types of things to adapt to film because you have to adhere somewhat to the theatricality of the original play, but you also have to make it cinematic.
1: Right. I think you're absolutely right. I love the form, but there are so many musicals I've loved on stage that should not be movies, and I think some of them have been made into movies, and we're not going to...
0: Yeah, we won't go there.
1: We're not going to name names, right?
3: But, name them. No, I'm just kidding.
1: No, no. But the reason this one screamed out to be a movie is that the musical numbers exist in fantasy, in a Hollywood movie mostly, so that you could let them exist in that convention, which was based on theater back then. Mm-hmm. So all of that extra like level of performing feels comfortable because of the period, I think. You know, it reminds me a little bit of Cabaret and then what we did with Chicago, where the numbers, because we put them either on a stage or in a film, you're not asking the audience to kind of sit there and accept that people are going to sit in a prison cell and sing about their feelings.
0: Okay, Tona Chiu, what was your earliest encounter with Melina as a character or Kiss of the Spider-Woman as a story in your life or artistic career? You mentioned that you had done the play.
3: Yeah, I was constantly in search of good material, and I encountered that. I kind of encountered the script in college when I was putting things up in training. But there's something just really... I feel like oftentimes it's the heroine who gets like the big challenging meaty cry scenes. And so there's, in a weird way, Melina serves as the function of a heroine in some parts of the script. And so I just to delve into that world was really great. But I don't think I really understood all of it until we went into our film. And Bill not just gave me the opportunity to play Melina, but also Kendall Nesbitt as well, right? In a 1940s, 50s Hollywood star.
0: And where you get to sing and dance.
3: But also, I think, tell a form, like, look at, like, the gender male classic Hollywood expression that juxtaposed to Melina is, as a genderless individual, or at least that was my attempt. That stark contrast was really fun to play with.
0: Is it fair to say that the gender aspect is one of the changes from the play?
1: I think so, but it's also, frankly, going back to what Puig wrote in 1976. So it was there then, but I think it was a tough thing in the 80s and 90s to dramatize. The relationship between the two men was portrayed as something more transactional, you know?
0: Yeah.
1: The kiss of the title, you know, when they finally get together, was always based on a slight manipulation on Valentin's part, that if he gave Melina what he wanted, then he would go carry his messages to his political partners, you know? So that wasn't in the novel, and we really returned to the roots, really.
0: Yeah. Tona, you were obviously going to interpret this role that won an Oscar for another actor. How did you navigate your way through that? Was that intimidating for you, or was it...
3: Well, I mean, there's a responsibility to just tell a good story. And I think that the opportunity here that Bill gifted was we're giving the Hollywood treatment to a community of individuals who are constantly being marginalized and attacked, right? And so then there becomes like, how can I just honor the human that is Molina? But no, I don't really think about that. I just want to do the best job possible.
0: Yeah.
3: And I want to make sure that I step into the role fully. I ended up in our journey to find Molina because we shot the musical portion first. I transformed my body and lost about 45 pounds in 50-ish days. And there was a lot of conversations between Bill and I about what we wanted to express together. And even down to the psychology of it, like we come from, there was an intergenerational dialogue over queerness and gender expression and looking at the juxtaposition between our 2025 understanding and our very nuanced conversations that we have now on the subject versus the lived experience of someone who was born in the 40s and living in the 80s, right? And so I think it opens up this dialogue for audiences as well.
0: But it's interesting because your interpretation for me, because I'd seen the play twice and the movie and read the novel, it wasn't what I was expecting.
3: Well, I'm curious. What did you envision?
0: In the movie, for example, even in the play, Molina is maybe more fey, sort of leaning more towards what maybe people at the time felt was a stereotype of a queer person. Mm-hmm. You were more masculine. I don't know how else to say
3: as
0: that.
3: Molina was more masculine.
0: As Molina, does that make
3: any
0: sense?
3: That's interesting. I love this, actually. This is fun for me. Well, there were certain things that I could have taken it further, and this is where the conversations with Bill and I, where we fought, where I was like, well, do we thin out the eyebrows, or do I shave the armpit? And the answer was no, right? Like, I think that if Molina lived in 2025, they would have access to so many different things, and culturally, depending on what city they grew up, they may have felt more bold to express, but this was as much as they could express.
2: But I don't think he's talking about that. He's talking about just
3: the energy.
2: A sense.
3: Oh, that might just be me.
0: It was just surprising to me in a really kind of refreshing way. I thought, well, this is a really interesting way to interpret this character.
3: In terms of like Ner?
2: Not as femmy as he expected, right? Not as
3: femmy. He's still pretty femmy.
2: No, I know. I find he is too, but that's interesting. I think it's
3: fun. I mean, I don't know. I've never thought about that.
2: Yeah.
0: Bill, you and John Kender brought in new songs while also reshaping classic ones from the Broadway show.
2: Right.
0: How did you decide what to keep, what to reinvent, and how to make the music feel cinematic rather than theatrical?
2: Right. Well, it was, the one thing that's new here is that he's telling the story of one movie, a movie musical. So I actually wrote this movie musical, in my head at least, called Kiss of the Spider Woman, and tried to figure out where songs fit. And I realized so many of the songs from the Broadway score, which I love, are people singing, sharing their feelings, emotions, and that was not the movie I wanted to make. I wanted to make a movie where they existed in this other world, So you say new songs, I did this archaeological dig of everything they'd written for this, because Fred Ebb, the great lyricist, he left us several years ago. So their discovery, there are three Kender Ebb songs that no one's heard before, but that were part of the initial batch of songs that they wrote. But the decision really had to do with what worked within that story, with the movie within the movie.
0: You mentioned the novel earlier and the musical. What core themes or emotional threads did you feel had to survive any adaptation? And, which aspects were mutable, would you say, in service of the film medium?
2: Yeah, I tried to stay true to, I don't think there's a big shift away from the core themes of the novel anywhere, there's not much I thought was mutable. I think it's essentially the movement of these two characters toward each other and really tracking that in a way that you feel. And I must say, he's not with us today, but Diego Luna's commitment to that idea, why he wanted to make this movie. He wanted to make you believe that this character, who is not gay, he's not, it's not about that. It's about falling in love with the person he's with. That is something that's still a revolutionary idea.
3: Yeah.
2: And that's what makes a novel still so bold. So more than anything, it was that.
0: Yeah, yeah. Tony, to you, the character Molina lives through performance. His survival is tied to storytelling and fantasy. I'm curious how maybe you related to that personality as an actor, and did you find echoes of your own craft in the way he uses imagination to kind of stay alive?
3: Oh, God, yeah, I live in a constant state of delusion. No, I don't know. As an actor, we dream of worlds that are bigger. We dramatize it. I mean, one of the reasons that I love musical theater so much is that the music transports you into the emotion so easily.
0: Yeah.
3: And so, yeah, I guess there is a certain level. But also, if you want to be an actor and, like, you don't come from a family of it, there has to be this delusional hope that it's going to happen, maybe this time, you know? And here we are. So I guess that delusion kind of served.
2: Absolutely. Yeah, right.
0: Yeah. Well, I mean, Molina, he's a complex figure. He's tender, manipulative, courageous, terrified. How did you begin to build him? You know, was there a particular key, emotional, physical, or musical, that unlocked who he was for you as an actor?
3: Honestly, the script.
0: The script.
3: It comes down to the writing. I mean, the writing really helped serve as a guide as to where we were going. And then it was just a matter of getting out of my own way and allowing myself to live the circumstances that were written in front of me. There were a lot of explicit conversations that we had over what we wanted to achieve, but, like, a lot of people are meeting me for the first time, so hello. But when you zoom out and you look at the totality of not just, like, my career, everywhere from Marcos and Vida to Carry On to Promised Land, like, there is this, like, evolution of experimentation with gender and form with my own line of work. And so with Molina, it just felt like, now do it all. You know, with this film.
2: And can I just say, you know, having worked with great actors like Ian McKellen, something very similar happened with Tonatiuh, which was, yes, he did all of that work and we had all those conversations. And then it became about creating the look, right?
3: The look is so
2: important. And he was so meticulous, and it took such time and care, and it evolves across the movie in subtle ways. And that so reminded me of Ian McKellen. It was really, it's that extra thing. I remember Liam Neeson when he played Kinsey. We'd done all the same things, and then I went away while he had his hair cut and pulled on the Kinsey drag, you know, the bow tie. Yeah. And I came back to his apartment. He opened the door and he said, "Hello, Bill," as Kin, and it was like, oh my God, that moment when an actor really embodies it, that is one of the most thrilling things when you make a movie.
3: Well, I mean, it was so much fun. I joke around, but not to, like, diss on myself, but I do think that there was a moment where all eyes were on Jennifer and Diego in the beginning, and I was like, no one's looking at me. What can I get away with? So, you know, I would call, like, the department. I was like, just come over. Like, what if we do this? And, like, even down to, like, this little tiny strand at the very end when I'm looking up at Aurora, I remember having, or the Spider Woman, I remember just, like, meticulously grabbing the tiniest little hair. And I was like, let me put it right in front.
0: Final question for the two of you. Yeah. Many viewers, I think, will come in with memories. I do this all the time, of the 1985 film or the Broadway musical. How do you guys hope that this version is going to redefine or expand what Kiss of the Spider Woman means to a new generation?
2: Yeah, you know, it's a challenge when you take on something that has been done before. The good part of that, it's sort of like IP, and everyone needs IP these days. They need to know something going in, right? But you're asking them to put all that aside and have the pure experience of this, and that can sometimes be a little challenging. But I think the thing, more than anything, is what we discussed before, that, look, we're in this time of incredible conflict, you know, in society. Yeah. And if these two characters can somehow overcome that and just see each other as individuals, you're hoping that the one thing I got to say, this is the first version of this that has a happy ending. I just thought it's a musical.
0: That's
2: a
0: good point.
2: It needs a happy ending. That's why I pushed the time period to 1983, because that's when the junta fell in Argentina, you know.
0: Right,
2: so
0: right.
2: I think that.
0: Actor Tonatiuh and director Bill Condon talking about their striking new film musical, Kiss of the Spider Woman. Guys, thank you so much for this.
2: Thank you.
0: Wonderful job.
2: Thank you.
0: You bet.
2: You.

Kiss of the Spider Woman, the musical version, is at last available on Blu-ray for all our disc media peeps out there. With the 2023 series Percy Jackson and the Olympians in its second season on Disney Plus, we go back to 2010 and the theatrical feature Percy Jackson and the Olympians, The Lightning Thief, as we wrangle four of its young actors, led by Logan Lerman,

0: Percy Jackson and the Olympians, The Lightning Thief, directed by Chris Columbus, is the big screen adaptation of author Rick Riordan's number one New York Times bestseller. It's an epic fantasy adventure starring a quartet of rising young actors. They're all here with us today. Logan Lerman, Brandon T. Jackson, Alexandra Daddario, and Jake Abel. Quick background on these folks. Logan Lerman, he's probably best known for Jack and Bobby television series. He's been in The Patriot, 310 to Yuma. Brandon T. Jackson played the actor-turned-rapper Al Pacino in Tropic Thunder. He's a terrific comedian. He's going to be seen soon in Tooth Fairy. Alexandra Daddario had a featured role in The Squid and the Whale and the thriller Bereavement, and Jake Abel appeared in the WB sci-fi fantasy series Supernatural, concurrently be seen on the big screen in Peter Jackson's The Lovely Bones. Okay, I'm gonna shut up here. Thank you all for being here. You're welcome.
1: The more the people, the more you gotta say.
0: I know. Quickly, could we just presence the premise of this story here, The Lightning Thief? This is Logan.
2: Okay,
0: here.
2: Yeah. Hi, it's Logan. I feel like I'm on a phone now. The premise behind Percy Jackson. Well, the movie takes place in the modern day, and Greek mythology is real.
0: It is.
2: Yeah. And, the gods walk amongst us and none of us even know about it. And there's this huge war between the gods because somebody has stolen Zeus's lightning bolt, the most powerful weapon in the universe. And everybody is pointing their finger at Percy Jackson, the only offspring of the main three gods anybody knows about. And he doesn't even know that he's a demigod, which is half human, half god. And one day, he's taken off to camp and finds out who he is and has to go on this big journey to save the world along with two buddies, his protector, Grover, and his new friend, Annabeth, and is helped by Luke.
0: Well, the story then is it's based on the idea that
2: Greek, everybody is too.
3: I love it.
0: That Greek gods come down to Earth and have children with mortals. Now, I'm really interested in the physics of all that because how does Poseidon impregnate Percy's mother? I mean, aren't gods like 30 feet tall and?
2: They change their form to be a little bit more human.
3: It's also forbidden. You're not supposed to. They made a pact between each other and a deal that they're not supposed to have any children. Percy is the unknown child. Like no one knew that Percy. Poseidon knew, but it wasn't supposed to be. He's hidden. So my job in the movie is, this is Brandon T. Jackson talking so you guys can know the difference between, I sound exactly like Logan because we've been hanging out for you'd never know the difference between the two. So my character Grover is the protector. He's a satyr. Yes. He's half goat, half man. He's a protector of Percy, the son of Poseidon. His job, he would give his life for Percy. He's also his best friend, but you think that he's like 16, but in satyr, he's 32, but he looks 16. It's like 16 in satyr years, differently.
0: You play a satyr. I'm curious, and I'm sort of half kidding here too, but what's like a satyr's motivation? I mean, did you like chew on like tin cans in between kicks or something?
3: We did.
0: Did you really?
3: Because I watch a lot of George Clooney movies, Minister of Goats. I don't know. I live with the goats in the wild.
0: The goats for a while.
3: No, okay, mythology wise, different. Okay, I'll tell you that what they're very involved with nature. Their job is to protect nature, to protect, to search out for Pan, who's the god of the wild. That's what a satyr's job is in Greek mythology.
0: Listen to you guys, yeah, right.
3: Yeah, we know all this stuff
0: you
3: now.
0: Do, my
3: but
0: god.
3: As yeah, we have a degree in it. Did but
0: you,
3: now
0: you will after the PA tour, right?
3: We for definitely
0: sure.
3: will.
0: Oh, yeah, right. Yeah.
3: But now with me playing it, I made him a little bit more cooler, but fun and entertaining for kids and families to understand.
0: Well, I think that's what's so really so cool about. I know there was a time in school. I don't know if it's a prerequisite, but I remember the Greek mythology used to be part of the just the general curriculum. Is it still? Mm-hmm. Is it?
3: It's like, it's Western.
4: I don't know.
0: We got to get you on here.
5: Yes.
0: Anyway. Yeah.
5: Have my time to shine.
0: Yes, it is. Yeah. It's funny, too. I like the idea of Zeus and Hades vying for control of the modern world. I think in the film, Hades and Persephone. They live together in the underworld under L.A., and it's interesting that L.A. is like hell in this movie. Mm-hmm. I don't know. I thought that was very funny.
1: Yeah. The gateway to the underworld.
5: Yeah, and the gateway to Olympus is New York, and which I love.
0: And make a,
5: being
0: yes.
5: from New York.
0: And make oh, you are from New York.
5: Yes.
0: Make that a... What you want? This is a really. Could you guys? Okay, we want to get everybody here. We're being given the hook here. There's lots of sword play and duels and slayings and Logan, you have fights with both Alexandra and Luke in the film. Can anybody speak to the physical demands of these roles?
5: I'll say something quickly and then I'll.
0: Okay. Yeah.
5: It was. A lot of training with a great stunt team, and the fights were actually incredible. It was one of my favorite things to do, I think. Really awesome, really fun sword fighting, archery, things like that.
0: Let's get Jake here before we have to take off already. Man, yeah, well, they're cutting us off already.
6: Yeah, just we as soon as we got the roles, we started intense training, whether it be Logan and I with swords and Alexandra with bows and arrows and him and Brandon with his crutches. We all kind of had our own weapons and we were taught intensely how to use those in a very short period of time. And it turned out really spectacular, actually. These fight scenes are fast-paced and hard-hitting.
0: What I saw was amazing. Was it like a concentrated like filming and rehearsal kind of thing, or was it interspersed throughout the, you know, your acting scenes and stuff?
6: It was kind of so mixed together. We did a lot of stunts in the beginning that involved a lot of CGI to get that out of the way so they could have time to work on that.
0: Yeah.
6: Like Logan and I have a big fight scene flying through New York City, and that's all wire work, which is a whole other element of wire work with swordplay. It's...
0: Okay. Jake Abel, Brandon T. Jackson, Logan Lerman, Alexandra Daddario. The movie is Percy Jackson and the Olympians, the Lightning Thief. So
3: go see it, President's it Day. Go see it.
0: All right. And I'm Tim Sica for Cellular Dreams, Internet Movie Radio at CellularDreams.net and in San Jose on 90.5 FM KSJS.

Percy Jackson and the Olympians, The Lightning Thief, is available on Blu-ray. And the third season of Disney Plus's Percy Jackson and the Olympians series premieres this November. I'm Larry Jacobetz, in for Tim Sika. We still have quite a lot ahead with the director of Bend It Like Beckham, Gurinder Chadha, and movie reviews in our screen scene segment. So let's have an intermission right now. Go

0: Sui Hayakawa was perfectly cast as the brutal prisoner of war commandant opposite Alec Guinness, playing the captured madman Colonel Nichols in the 1957 drama The Bridge on the River Kwai. It came time to shoot the climatic scene.
1: This is war!
0: When director David Lean called action, Alec Guinness walked toward his fate while Hayakawa stood still. Sui, follow him, said Lean. Follow? Yes, your character follows him and then he dies. The 68-year-old actor, who had been a big star in the silent days, was startled. I die? It turned out he had only bothered to learn his own dialogue and ripped out the rest of the pages in the screenplay. His bewildered expression was perfect for the moment, and he got nominated for an Oscar.
1: Jolly good show, Major.
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2: Hi, this is Harvey Pekar from American Splendor, and you're listening to Celluloid Dreams, celebrating the art of film and the movie-going experience on San Jose's KSJS Ground Zero Radio, 90.5 FM.

We're bouncing all over the years this week, with our classic featured soundtrack being the 1997 fantasy Warriors of Virtue. Kangaroo heroes strongly similar to the ones from Tank Girl just 2 years earlier. Score by Don Davis, leading us into the second half of Celluloid Dreams, as we continue spotlighting conversations for our impressive 30-year archive. I am Larry Jacobetz, your co-producer and sitting in for host Tim Sika this week. As the world revels in FIFA fever in its month-long run, we now turn the clock back to 2003, when director-slash-co-writer Gurinder Chadha scored a major goal with her breakthrough feature, Bend It Like Beckham. And I'll let you know, the recording predates our current all-digital environment, so the sound quality is decidedly analog.

0: A kaleidoscope of culture and color clash humorously in Bend It Like Beckham, a universal story of an Indian family in London trying to raise their soccer-playing daughter in a traditional way, but whose dream it is to play soccer professionally, like her hero, David Beckham. A smash hit in the UK and worldwide, Bend It Like Beckham is the third feature film from award-winning writer-director Gurinder Chadha, who now joins us on Sailor Dreams to talk about it. Gurinder, many thanks for being here.
1: Oh, my pleasure.
0: This movie has a wonderful, well, there's several actually, but the one I like, the tagline of this movie is, who wants to cook aloo gobi when you can bend a ball like Beckham? Now, do you think if you explained what that question meant, we'd be giving the viewer too much information here?
1: Actually, that was the tagline on the poster in Britain. Who wants to cook aloo gobi when you can bend a ball like Beckham? Aloo gobi is potato cauliflower curry. And in England, of course, you know, where curry is the number one food, by far overtaken fish and chips long time ago, everyone knows what aloo gobi is. And so when I wrote that line, I just thought it was a really great kind of juxtaposition of what Britain is about, you know. And Jess saying, you know, anyone can cook aloo gobi, but who can bend a ball like Beckham? And in England, it's hysteric. It always gets a laugh. But unfortunately, in a lot of the world, people don't know what aloo gobi is.
0: Well, it really makes you ask that question, you know, what is it? So, yeah.
1: But also, unfortunately, in America, not everyone knows who Beckham is as well. And in addition to that, no one knows that he can bend a ball. Yeah, so we're kind of on a bit of a lost cause here with that one.
0: Well, now they know. So how did you come to choose European football, what we call in this country soccer, as your topical bone of contention here?
1: Well, in Britain, and of course, as you say, in Europe, football is very much a man's world, or soccer, as you call it. It's very male, kind of macho, and girls don't play as much.

0: much as they do over here. So I wanted to take that very kind of male world, that very macho world, and put an Indian girl right in the middle of it, because it was something, you know, you would least expect. And I think that for me, one of the other aspects was that in Britain over the last few years, what's been happening is, you know, before, when people used to support England, it used to be a very kind of white, working class, kind of macho element, hooligan element. You know, that was the image of England supporters. But over the years, it's really changed. And now when England play in international, all the pubs and bars, you know, they're full of people supporting England in England shirts. But we're talking about, you know, men, women, black, white, Asian, you know, a complete myriad of people,
1: yeah,
0: which is what Britain is about, you know. And so I wanted to kind of capture the way England and England supporters have also changed in the last few years, and soccer has become really a game for everyone.
1: Had your actors ever played soccer before? Because the staging of the soccer sequences is very ambitious.
0: The two lead girls had never played before. The two lead girls were new to the game, and they went into 3 months solid training. Every other girl in the film plays soccer. I mean, she plays for a London club.
1: In shooting the scenes, I had read that somewhere where you said you used something called a Wego, is that what, which is similar, yes, to the Steadicam. Could you talk about that?
0: Sure. What I really wanted to do was make the soccer look completely different to anything that anyone had seen before. And particularly in Britain, where soccer is seen every day on television. And I told my cameraman, Jong Lin, you know, I banned every single camera angle that is used to televise soccer. And so Jong, who's a genius, came up with this camera casing, which allowed us to shoot from the ground level. So we were just literally at grass level, or at the ball's POV, as we call it. And this camera casing, because it allowed the camera to be down there, but it had two handles that came up on either side, which meant that two people could hold it on either side and run really fast. And with a Steadicam, I mean, that thing's heavy, you know, yeah, you can't be running with it, you know. And it's also got a very spacey, ooh, look. But with a Wego, it's much more immediate.
1: Is that the first time it was used in this way?
0: Yes.
1: Yeah, yeah.
0: Yeah, well, camera built, Jong built it, you know.
1: For the film, yeah.
0: But also, when you shoot from below, looking up, you actually, your subjects look very powerful and very strident. So that was another way for me to kind of make the girls in the film look fantastic.
1: Yeah, well, it did, and it was very exciting sports footage in the film. You said that this movie is your most autobiographical to date. Could you expound on that?
0: Well, it's set where I grew up. I grew up in Southall in Hounslow, where the film's set. And the family's not too unlike my family. The father's like my dad. The mother is an exaggerated form of my mom. But it's very much my sort of life in West London, juggling, being Indian, being English, and finding ways of not wanting to fit a particular mold, i.e. be a nice, quiet, simple Indian girl who's then going to go on and become, you know, a perfect, nice, simple Indian bride, you know, and then go on and become a nice, simple Indian daughter-in-law. You know, that's kind of, you know, what I didn't want to do. And I started sort of refusing to sort of fit that mold. And I was lucky because my dad actually kind of liked the fact that I was going to be a bit more outspoken. And like the dad in the film, he kind of worked through his kind of cultural expectations and allowed me to breathe, really, and do what I wanted to do.
1: Well, like Jesse in the film, whose passion is for soccer, did you evince any kind of passion for filmmaking when you were younger?
0: No, I didn't, because
1: really?
0: I didn't know what I was going to do. You know, all the way through university, I had no idea I was going to make films. And in fact, even when I left university, I trained to be a journalist, so I still didn't know at that point. But but what I did know was that I didn't want to do what was expected of a nice Indian girl. I wanted, yeah, to do something different. And in that sense, you know, that was my passion, to always be different.
1: We're talking to Gurinder Chadha, and she's the writer and director of Bend It Like Beckham. What a wedding celebration there is in this movie. It is wonderful sequences. Is the wedding we see in the film a typical Indian wedding?
0: The wedding in the film was like my wedding. It's very typical.
1: No wonder women and women in general would look forward to something like that. The ritual and the theater. My God.
0: Well, that's it. Very melodramatic.
1: And, and the food. Oh, my goodness. No, but I mean, really, I mean, beautiful in its own way.
0: Well, it's very joyful.
1: Yeah.
0: It's very joyful. And I think in the film, it really works because it was a really joyful occasion that day. I mean, half the people in the wedding sequence are my relatives.
1: Right.
0: You know, they're cousins and cousins of cousins and uncles and aunts.
1: Sort of telling your mom was sort of telling you how to do
0: a little bit. There was a bit of that. Yeah, she was like, "Why are you shooting over there? You should be shooting us. Look at your auntie here. She's wearing a lovely pink suit. You should be shooting that." And
1: see, that's how real life inspires art, right?
0: Exactly. Yeah. Yeah. It was a bit too close to home. But I think because everyone, when we were making the film, kind of was so happy the way the film was turning out, and because all the people who were in the wedding sequences were so happy to be in them and be part of the film, I think that kind of joyousness comes over in the screen.
1: You mentioned earlier on, we were talking about soccer being in the province of the male of the species. You know, the challenges of making and financing and distributing a movie are, I think, and always will be, formidable. In line with this movie, what challenges have you experienced as a woman in an industry, film industry, which is predominantly, I think, male, and how have those challenges informed you as a filmmaker?
0: Well, I think the biggest challenge is getting your movies made. You know, that's the hardest thing, and that's hard for everyone. But I think often, if you're a female, you know, you see the world from that perspective. And so your characters see the world from that perspective. So more often than not, your female characters are kind of a bit more developed and a bit more three-dimensional than a lot of other movies. And then when it comes to getting your picture financed, though, most of the people who finance movies are not like that, you know. So the life experience that you're putting into your films are not always the life experience of the people financing them. And so often, I think that's really where the challenge is to convince people who put up the money to say this is a relevant experience and this is an experience that 50% of the world audience will relate to. You know, it doesn't always have to be a guy thing from a guy perspective.
1: Well, you're experiencing, I mean, the movie is about to open here in the Bay Area, but in the UK, that this film has just gone through the roof.
0: It's been a phenomenal ride, not just in the UK. I mean, in Australia and South Africa and, I mean, throughout Europe, it's been enormously successful. And even before we open here, it's clocked up something like 50 million US in the box office. And that is amazing because it is a low-budget British movie. But I think that the thing is the content of the film is what makes it travel. The fact is, it's a film that's set in a world, in a part of a city that is incredibly mixed, and the experiences of all the characters, they're all juggling kind of different heritages, or they know people who are juggling different heritages, and that experience is really global. Most cities around the world have that experience. Most people live in that environment. But normally that kind of cultural world is shown in the problematic with conflict, you know, like one race not getting on with another race. And in my film, it's all very organic and like it is for us in England.
1: Yeah.
0: You know? And that actually, I think, is why the film has traveled so well, because it's talking to people who live in that kind of environment all over the world, but that is never really shown on the screen. So it's something you can't quite put your finger on, but if you live in a mixed area like the Bay Area, you get it. You know it. You don't have to say, oh, this is about this community or that community or whatever. You just get it.
1: Well, and what I like most about it, too, I related to it, because I'm not especially into sports, but that the gentle urging of parents, you imply this anyway, to avoid pushing their conventional expectations onto children who have been born into a different cultural world was something that I was with from the beginning. I mean, I was wondering how, if they're going to change or how she's going to get out of it, how she's going to deal with it, how they're going to deal with it, because it was obvious that they were really coming from a space of love for their daughter. But, I mean, it didn't always play out that way or look that way. And, you know, I loved that about the film.
0: Well, thank you.
1: And the realistic and touching resolution, too, was just great.
0: Oh, well, thank you. I mean, it is very real, you know.
1: Yeah.
0: It's not about, I mean, I hate the word culture clash, you know, because it just doesn't relay the reality of those cultural situations. You know, conundrum is a better word, a cultural conundrum. It's like, what are we going to do? Are we going to go that way? Are we going to go this way? We'll go a bit this way or we'll go a bit that way. And both sides do it. The parents do it as well as the kids do it. Yeah. You know, I mean, it happened, you know, in my house, I've married Paul, who used to live here in San Francisco, and he's from LA, and he's Japanese American. My cousin's married to a European German guy. You know, people come to my mum for advice and say, oh, what should we do? Old women say, oh, my daughter wants to marry out. She wants to marry a white man. What can we do? And my mum says, you know what? You know, what can I tell you? They come home, the two in our house, they come home, they make tea for themselves. They offer us tea. They make it. They bring it in. They give it to us. We drink it. They drink it. Then they even take their cups and take them into the kitchen and wash them up. You know, what more could you want? And that's my mum's way of saying, don't fight it. It's going to happen. And look at the benefits.
1: Yeah.
0: They even work around the house, can't they? But I mean, that's very simplistic. But that's my mum's way of saying, you've got to move on, you know. And that was what my parents were all about. You know, my dad would always say, unfortunately, I lost my dad just before the film was made. But my dad's whole thing was, you know, we're part of the world. We're part of the rest of the world. And we move with the rest of the world. And that, I think, is a very salient point when it comes to culture. That's it. Nothing's fixed. You know, we all move with the rest of the world. And the film is a tribute to my dad because that's what he was about. You know, we think when we talk about culture, it's about a younger generation somehow battling an older generation to do what we want, to be free. Actually, I think we're wrong. You know, it's about the older generation acknowledging this process of change and wanting to somehow protect and preserve what's good, you know, before we all lose it all. And quite honestly, I mean, I went through ages as a child not being able to speak my own language. And now, I mean, it's the most precious, most important thing to me is to be able to speak my language. And the fact that Bendit Like Beckham is full of Punjabi, which isn't subtitled, but it doesn't matter. You don't need to know what's being said.
1: That's so funny because I hadn't even realized that, but you're right, yeah.
0: You just go with the flow because it's what it symbolizes. It's what the language symbolizes, that it's leading you to a heritage there.
1: Do you think the commercial success of this film is going to change the way you make movies or your approach to movies? Or?
0: I hope not. I hope not because right now I'm having real fun making these kind of movies. I think the thing is the movie is very human. It's very accessible. It's very human. And as you say, it's made with a lot of affection and love. So I hope whatever movie I make and whatever I'm doing, it'll always have that sense of affection and love.
1: We've been in conversation with writer-director Gurinder Chadha. Her film is the superbly acted, cinematically energetic, and life-affirming Bendit Like Beckham. And there's a Santa Clara connection in this movie, which our listeners there are going to get, no pun intended, a kick out of, and of which we'll say as little as possible here, so we'll just leave it with that. Bendit Like Beckham is the film. Gurinder Chadha is the director. Gurinder, thank you so much for talking to us on Cellular Dreams tonight.
0: Absolutely, my pleasure. Thank you.

0: Bend It Like Beckham is currently streaming on Disney Plus. Well, if you've been excited for it, the time has come. Prepare to savor tasty movie reviews from our critic on the Screen Scene.
1: They're going to the movies. That means it's time for
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3: 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Hi, Peter.
4: Hello.
3: Tell us about Gail Daughtry and the Celebrity Sex Pass. What is a Celebrity Sex Pass?
4: Oh, well, a Celebrity Sex Pass is when someone and their significant other have an arrangement where, should they happen to meet a certain celebrity, they would have a free pass to have sex with that celebrity.
3: That sounds kind of funny.
4: Yeah,
3: stupid.
4: Although,
3: kind of stupid.
4: We've already had a comedy called Hall Pass with Charlie Day, I think it was in that one.
3: Oh, okay. I haven't seen that, yeah.
4: So this feels a little already like explored territory on the big screen. This one's directed by David Wayne and co-written by Wayne and Ken Marino. They were both members of The State, sketch comedy group The State.
3: Right, right.
4: An MTV, sketch show.
3: Yeah.
4: And they've been working, they give each other work, all these folks in The State, they're all in this movie. And yeah, the plot of it is Zoe Deutsch plays a hairdresser in Kansas who her significant other, her fiance, in fact, has sex with a celebrity based on this arrangement. And the only way her friends advise her to save the relationship is for her to have sex with her celebrity hall pass. So off she goes to L.A. In search of her celebrity hall pass.
3: Yeah.
4: I generally like these guys, Wayne and Marino. Marino's a very funny performer, too. And he's reasonably funny in this movie on screen. But this was not one of their best works. It is lightly absurdist, or maybe heavily absurdist, depending on your point of view. And so that occasionally connects, the absurdist humor, that's kind of when they're at their best. But this lazily relies on lame tropes and celebrity cameos. You know, because it's absurdist, it's also totally weightless. So it really depends on nailing the gags and keeping you consistently laughing. And for me, it just wasn't funny. It didn't pass the funny test. I thought it was just kind of a bunch of nonsense, very broad, but
3: yeah,
4: not funny. And a dispiriting experience of collecting kind of scraps of comedy, across the runtime. So occasionally funny, in my opinion, but not funny enough. And just too kind of in its own rear end in terms of the Hollywood stuff.
3: Yeah. Well, when a comedy ain't funny, it can be a real slog, you know? Okay, Gail Daughtry and the Celebrity Sex Pass plays in Bay Area theaters as of Friday, July 10th. Boo. Okay, and now we've got some Blu-rays to talk about. Home video releases here, beginning with Deep Water on Blu-ray.
4: Right, so this one I missed when it made its first round of theaters and VOD and all that. But yeah, now it's on Blu-ray. It's a Rennie Harlan action movie.
3: Right.
4: Rennie Harlan was partly known for Deep Blue Sea, another shark attack movie of sorts. That one was very gonzo. This one's a little bit slightly more grounded, but it's done in the style of the old Irwin Allen movies, with a huge cast of characters that you're following all their little plot threads as they all try to survive the same disaster, right? Different fragments of the same disaster, which in this case is a plane crash in the Pacific Ocean that leaves all these passengers and crew as shark food. Sharks are circling and they're trying to survive and hoping that someone will find and rescue them from this plane crash. Aaron Eckhart is the first officer of the flight and Ben Kingsley is the captain.
3: Yeah.
4: And Rennie Harlan, he does know how to direct a movie. This is one of his better movies of recent years, better than the Strangers movies he's been making lately. The plane crash sequence is pretty strong. And, you know, it sort of has a kind of action geography to it that sort of like a movie like The Towering Inferno or whatever, you can kind of follow the plot and it does kind of make sense. It's also pretty ridiculous. And all the characters are very, cliched and all of that. For me, ultimately, even though there's some skill in the filmmaking here and there's a couple of good actors, it wasn't enough to justify what's basically a remake of a movie we've seen a few times before.
3: I don't know how many
4: shark survival tales in the middle of the ocean we really need. Mm-hmm. It seems like we've had maybe 20 in the last 8 years. So yeah, it's okay. It's perfectly fine. But there's just not enough here to justify a recommendation.
3: Deep Water Blu-ray available as of Tuesday, July 14th from Magenta Light Studios. Boo. Okay, Mickey and Maude. What is this, like Blake Edwards month or something? Mickey and Maude is now on Blu-ray. It's a Blake Edwards comedy.
4: Right. Alliance recently put out Sunset in its Blu-ray debut, and now we have this 1984 Blake Edwards movie. It's a rom-com of sorts, a very strange one, starring Dudley Moore. And Mickey and Maude are not the Dudley Moore character and a woman, but they are the two women in the Dudley Moore character's life, one played by Anne Reinking and one played by Amy Irving, and they're both good in it.
3: Yeah.
4: It's a very strange story. You could feel it laboring to justify itself throughout because it's essentially the best French farce America ever made, right? It's very much a French farce in its sexual mores, in its physical comedy, in its kind of latent sexism.
3: That labors
4: to excuse male misbehavior. But hereby insisting on the Moore's character's supposed big heart, but, you know, it quickly proves absent of moral responsibility because he's lying to both of these women to maintain relationships with them. And that gets complicated by, well, it just gets complicated in increasing ways that I don't want to give away in case anyone wants to watch the movie. For all its problematic elements, it's a very well-made comedy, and it does gain comic steam as it goes along. It's impossible to, I think, in 2026, impossible to sympathize with the Dudley Moore character. There's also things like conspicuous product placement that are distracting. But I was surprised. I'd never seen this before. And I was expecting total trash, and it was entertaining, unsettling as a comedy of infidelity, but pretty entertaining. And they do a lot of work to try to kind of to show you how impossible of a situation this guy finds himself in. And, you know, he's a soft touch, supposedly, so he just can't say no to either of these women and the complications that ensue. No bonus features here, but for a vintage transfer, this one looks quite good. There's, you know, a little bit of dust and that kind of thing in it, but it does retain a filmic look. So it's a nice disc.
3: Okay. All right. Mickey and Maude Blu-ray available as of Tuesday, July 28th from Alliance Entertainment. That was actually quite a good take on Mickey and Maude. Okay, wrapping it up for the week, we've got Relentless on Blu-ray.
4: Right, so this is a serial killer thriller from 1989. So William Lustig is the director here, the famous William Lustig, of course, director of Maniac Cop.
3: That classic, right?
4: Right, and this one stars Judd Nelson as a maniac killer, a serial killer. He's got daddy issues. His dad was a cop. Robert Loggia is also in this movie. He's the best actor in it. He plays the partner of the real star of the movie, Leo Rossi. Is that a name that rings a bell with you at all? Leo Rossi?
3: No.
4: No. He starred in four Relentless movies. This became a franchise.
3: Oh, my goodness.
4: He's the LAPD homicide detective who's the kind of lead detective on the case.
3: Uh-huh.
4: And Robert Loggia is his experienced, hard-bitten, cop buddy. But yeah, this is a really ugly, dumb thriller, to put it simply. Cliche-ridden. It's got all the cliches of the genre, of the cop genre, of the serial killer genre. The police captain's this big black fella who, just yells at his cops, because they're always doing everything wrong and they have to, get in line. Yells throughout every scene. Eddie Bunker is in this movie, adding a little color in the margins. It's a nice little character performance there. But yeah, I'm grasping at straws here to say anything nice about
3: Relentless. Yeah, it sounds like it, yeah.
4: Yeah, so, and nothing on this Blu-ray to accompany the film, just the movie.
3: Well, if it's as bad as it sounds, Relentless Blu-ray available as of Tuesday, July 28th from Alliance Entertainment. Boo. Okay, short but sweet segment this week. Screen, Scene, Movie, and Home Video Reviews with Peter Canavesi. Talk to you next week, Peter. And we'll be back after these messages.

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0: Our final track from the soundtrack of 1997's Warriors of Virtue, music by Don Davis, plays us out of the big show this week. Your venerable and grizzled host, Tim Sika, returns next week, as will our film critic, Peter Canavesi, and I, Larry Jacobetz, return to merely producing these scintillating sounds. You can find us on Facebook. Look up Celluloid Dreams, the movie show, real easy, for all of our posts and recent shows. Meanwhile, go see some movies in air-conditioned theaters. Until next week, good night.
1: Oh, good night indeed. And as Sully Dreams fades off into the sunset, Cat's Cradle coming up in a few seconds. And I'm going to start off with Stan Getz and Kieran Barron with East of the Sun and West of the Moon. But first, before we do that,
2: the entire South Bay. This is KSJS San Jose.

0: 90.5 KSJS. For the last hour or so, we've been playing Kenny Barron and Stan Getz. Kenny on piano, Stan Getz on tenor saxophone. And this is disc one of People Time. Starting off at the top of the hour with East of the Sun and Western Moon, followed by Night and Day. I'm Okay, Like Someone in Love, Stablemates. I Remember Clifford and Gone with the Wind. And that was recorded back on March 3rd, 1991, over the Jazz House Montreal in Copenhagen. And that is taken from the album People Time. Ms. Cat, along with Dennis Terry.
1: Yeah, he's here somewhere.
0: He's here somewhere, yes.
1: He's here. His mic's not very close to him.
0: Okay.
1: I think we can get it over here. There we go.
0: Yes, and good evening, Dennis.
1: Good evening, Miss Cat. We haven't broken the radio station yet, have we?
0: No, but I'm going to do it after this break. 100 Mukins is coming up after this.
1: Okay.
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0: Denny!
1: Yes, you were talking about food with an... You weren't, but on the spot there, they were talking about food with an unusual order, with an unusual odor, he tried to say. And I said, that wouldn't be garlic bread, would it? Garlic bread's great.
0: But do you know what to do if there's an emergency situation?
1: Yeah, cry and then have some garlic bread.
0: So if you have an emergency situation, such as an earthquake, which you duck and hide, unless you next outside, then you get away from buildings... Anything that's going to fall down, medical injury, or fire, emergency response may be contacted by simply dialing 911. If you're here in the San Jose State University campus, you may use any blue light or elevator phone. 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Samba Tonto, excuse me. 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

0: 90.5 KSJS. That was Hendrik Mukins on harmonica. And Misha Tayega teasing off on piano. Eduardo Bello on bass. Portahino on drums and percussion. The Summer Knows, and that's from Hendrik's latest album, Samba Tonto. Miss Cat, Cat's Cradle, 9.5 KSJS. I'll be here till 10 p.m. I'm feeling heck a lot better. At least I'm not like seeing the toilet as I was last week or the porcelain god. But nonetheless, I have Dennis Terry here with me.
1: Yeah, he's here, by golly.
0: Yes. And how are you doing tonight? Because I know you're not listening to baseball.
1: No, baseball till Friday. I have to, I'm forced to take a few days off of listening to baseball because there isn't any. Well, I shouldn't exclude the All-Star game. Of course, that's tomorrow. But besides the All-Star game, there's nothing going on until Friday, so a little break. But then again, in a couple months, there won't be any baseball till February, so I'll have to fill lots of days with other stuff.
0: Yes, but, you do, yes.
1: Yeah. And who do we root for now? Because we know the Giants have been going nowhere all season, and I was kind of rooting for the A's, thinking they might have a shot at it, but now they've fallen apart, losing 9 in a row and sinking to 8 games back in the division, so I don't know. Should we root for the Dodgers, you think, Miss Count? No, probably not. We don't want to do that, huh?
0: No.
1: I don't know who we root for. But anyway, you just listen to baseball, even if you're not rooting for anybody, I guess. What the heck?
0: Yes. And right now, we'll go back into music. I saw Will Lyle about 3 years ago over at the Black Cat in San Francisco.
2: Yes.
0: He was playing behind David Kikowski. And speaking of David, he will be performing at the San Jose Jazz Festival. He's going to be playing behind Sylvia Cuica on Saturday. He's also going to be playing with Mike Clark on Saturday. And you can go to sansajazz.org for more information.
1: It's only about a month away, huh?
0: Yes, it's actually less than that. It's going to be 7th through the 9th.
1: Yeah, that's right. So, yeah, about 3 weeks away, I guess.
0: Yeah, if you don't want to see Patti LaBelle, or if you want to see her, you know.
1: Yeah, you got to do that old rock and roller. What the heck, huh?
0: Yes.
1: Yeah.
0: As I say, more information. And
1: she'll be there without her bluebells. Patti LaBelle and the bluebells.
0: Tickets will be online at sansajazz.org. But right now, I'm going to be playing All of You from the All-Seeing Eye. And Will is on bass. David Kikowski is on piano. And the CNL just showing me who's what. Lucas Pino on tenor saxophone. Billy Drummond on drums. Right here, Round Zero Radio, 90.5 KSJS. Miss Cat in Cat's Cradle.

0: 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Tellish, the night they drove Otis Dixie down. That's around from the island all together now. Miss Cat in the Cat's Cradle. Alexander Claffey and Isabel Aisha Ward coming up after this.
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1: Did you know that the global malnourishment has been reduced by 50% in the past two decades, and more children are in school today than any time period in history? 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Alexander Claffey right now with Just for the Love for the Young Live in Philadelphia, Volume 1, followed by Isabella Isherwood with Till There Was You from her latest The Sweetest Sounds right here. 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
2: My name's Alex Claffey. Thanks so much for hanging out with us. Thank you, guys. And this is some John Coltrane, Just for the Love.

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1: Test. 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Do not submerge the device in liquid, even partially. 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We were going to murder you. 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
2: Kurt Elling in a WDR big band right now. New album out called In the Brass Palace. Stepping Out is where I'm going to play for you now. 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

0: 90.5 KSJS from 2016, Bill Connell and the Latin Jazz Art Stars with Wake Up from the Iron Heartbeat. Miss Kat Adishir coming up after this.
1: Hey students, there are things you can do to stay safe from the flu. 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
0: A lot of people say Saturday's the best day of the week. 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I'll just share right now a new album out called Introducing Al Shira. 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

90.5 KSJS. Seamus Blake on EWI effects and vocals. Tim Lefebvre on electric bass. Corey Fornell on drums. Samuel on various keyboards. And Seamus, Tim, Corey, Sam, Don Pemberbrown, and Scott Morin doing the group vocals on Illusionary Dreams, and that's what you just heard. And that is from the album called Seamus Blake Plays the Music of Eddie Harris at EH. Miss Cat and Cat's Cradle, 9.5 KSJS. I'm hoping to make it to 10 o'clock. I'm going to try and make it to 9, just to let you folks know. I have not been feeling well, and I'm trying my best to get through this show. I'd like to thank all of you for being patient with me. It's just that it's been kind of hard going through health issues. Hard getting old. John Patchell's right now, new album out, self-titled. Take It All Off is what I'm going to play for you now. 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

0: 90.5 KSJS. I play Seamus Blake, his tribute to Eddie Harris, and that was the real Eddie Harris. Title track of his 1994 album Freedom Jazz Dance. Miss Cat, Dan West, paying tribute to Nirvana, coming up after this.
1: Yo, what up? 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Check it. 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
1: 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You know what I mean?
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3: 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I'm glad there is you from the Allen Indigo. Bruce Williams, right now, new album out called Sour Perspective. 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

0: 90.5 KSJS, Barry Green with Mugshots, Funny Young Giants. Before that, going back to 2015, Sarah Elizabeth Charles with Beauty. Miss Cat, I'm going to be leaving an hour early tonight. DJ Ricky be on at 10 o'clock. We're going to have 1 hour of Dennis Terry and his Saturday oldies. 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

0: Yeah, it takes me back a lot of years. Probably takes a lot of you back quite a few years as well.
1: Sure.
0: If I'm not mistaken, I think that's 1959, is it not?
1: Late 59, early 19... Yeah, well, actually, late 1960, because came out in mid-1960.
0: I'm a year off, so... Yeah, late 1960 for Art Ferrante and Lou Teicher, and they had a lot of good stuff. They were actually pretty well known for doing MR versions of a lot of different soundtrack themes, and let's say movie themes.
1: Sure,
0: anyway.
1: and their version wouldn't be in the movie, but they'd certainly have the hit with it.
0: Yeah. They did some nice MR back in those days. We had the Mantovani version before that. I probably like the Ferrante and Teicher better. That's the one that you usually hear. That's the one that the top 40 stations tend to play.
1: I had the Joel Whitburn Billboard compilation book in front of me, and it was unusual. Competing versions out at the same time was a dying art as of 1961, but certainly everybody wanted to get on the Exodus bandwagon. Ferrante and Teicher doing the best, number two in 1961. Mantovani, a distant second at number 31 on the pop charts. If an adult contemporary chart had existed at that time, which it did not, I'm sure Mantovani would have done better. A jazzy version. We might have played this a couple weeks ago. Eddie Harris.
0: Yeah, I think so.
1: Doing a jazzy version of Exodus. That's number 36.
0: And I think my memory's not failing me, I'm thinking that vocal version I was talking to you about, I think, was by Pat Boone. Am I correct?
1: You are correct, sir. Always trust Dennis Terry's gut. Pat Boone coming in fourth of four with a vocal version of Exodus number 64 in 1961.
0: Yeah, pretty cool stuff. It's kind of fun to... Here, well, we heard a couple of those versions anyway of the song. And it's always interesting. And that competing version thing, I always remember, and some people are going to remember this, certainly, although it's been a long time, but we're talking.
1: We specialize in long times.
0: Yeah. Now, this used to happen on XM before it was Sirius XM, when it was just XM.
1: Oh, the good one.
0: The good service, XM, when the programming was better. So that would be around probably 2006, 2006, 07, 08, right in there. XM used to do a thing that some people may remember called it IT. Pretty interesting, IT. It was IT, and what it was a chronological trip through the charts, the pop charts, and they'd start way back in the 20s, and they'd go all the way up, I think it was the 60s on 6, so they'd go all the way up to the, now I remember what they did, it's coming back to me, it was the 20s to probably at least the 90s, and what they would do is they'd move it, as they changed each decade, they'd move it to a different channel, because back then, they were doing this decade radio stuff, and they still do some of that, and so you had 60s on 6, and 50s on 5 and all that kind of thing. So they do the, say, the 40s, and that would be on 4, and then the 50s would move to 5, and then when they got to the 60s would be on 6, and so on. And so when I used to listen to IT, that was a really neat thing, that chronological trip through the charts, and as I just mentioned, they change channels at the end of every decade. And in listening to that, I kind of made it my own sort of discovery that dual version stuff, where you have competing versions of songs, that was a big thing for about maybe a decade and a half, I'd say, the later part of the 40s, all through the 50s, and even bled into the early 60s. But big, I'd say, from the latter half of the 40s and the 50s, that was a big deal to do these competing versions. That was done quite a bit.
1: Yeah. And then the labels came to the realization that all these competing versions are cannibalizing, you know, everybody else's sales of the same song. And I don't know if it was a mutual agreement or what, but it dwindled down by the 60s. And, you know, you got to wonder, if there's just one version out of the song, wouldn't it have done a lot better?
0: Yeah, you think so.
1: So you don't see it much anymore.
0: No, you don't see it. You still saw it off and on, maybe in the 60s and 70s, but not as much as, certainly not anywhere near as much as the 40s and 50s. That was a big thing. And it was interesting because sometimes you get some songs, you get like 5 different versions that would come out, if not all at the same time, certainly in close proximity of each other. That was pretty interesting. We've had a few like that.
1: They wouldn't be identical. Each label would have their big artist, you know, record the hot composer property at the time, and each artist hopefully would bring something different to the table.
0: Yeah, that was pretty interesting. I remember some things like around 54 or 55 where you'd see 4 or 5 versions of a song.
1: So there you go. Wild. Well, an Unchained Melody, back when that first came out, long before the Righteous Brothers, there's like 5 charting versions of that song.
0: And then that was kind of interesting because when you brought to my attention yesterday when we played Hurting Each Other, I was talking to... I guess we can call him an irregular regular. He never listens to my show, I don't think, but he's heard it before, but he doesn't listen much. He's a good guy, a guy named Steve in Southern California. And I was talking, somehow Steve and I got on the subject in the middle of the night as I was talking to him much last night. We were talking about the song Hurting Each Other, and he was saying that Ruby and the Romantics had the original version before the Carpenters. I said, well, they did have an earlier version, but there were two before that. And I think he was maybe...
1: He doesn't know who he's messing with, because you just uncovered all that research the day before.
0: Yeah, he didn't. That's right. I would have probably just gone with what he said if you hadn't just told me that. I didn't know either. I guess a lot of us, and maybe we should do that. That would be kind of weird, but maybe we should, I don't know, we should do it right away. But in the next couple of weeks, it might be fun to do a foreplay on that song and do the Jimmy Clanton and the, I think the one that intrigued Steve was the Chad Allen and the Expressions version that was big in Canada. But that might be fun to do a foreplay on that song. might be kind of overdoing it, but I think it'd be kind of interesting because most people have no idea that those earlier versions existed.
1: Sure. Yeah, and to summarize the story, Jimmy Clanton did it first in 1965, regional-only chart action, and then a year later, Chad Allen and the Expressions, who would evolve into the Guess Who.
0: Yes.
1: They had a top 20 Canadian hit of Hurting Each Other in 1966. Then you had your Ruby and the Romantics doing it, what, in 69-ish?
0: 69, yeah.
1: And that got minor chart action, and it was the Carpenters borrowed mostly from the Ruby and the Romantics arrangement for their massive hit version.
0: Yeah, I forgot when the Carpenters, was that 70, 71?
1: That'd be 71.
0: Yeah, so... Yeah, pretty interesting how they had these four versions. They were all kind of spaced out. So you see what I mean? It's still what happened later. It just happened a lot more in the 40s and 50s.
1: Yeah.
0: And these were not at the same time either. We had a lot of this 40s and 50s stuff. They were out just about at the same time, if not at the same time. So that was an interesting trend, but it did kind of go away after a while.
1: And rightly so, because, you'd get a whole bunch of versions all out, and they'd all chart fairly low. If you just had one out, it would have done quite well. Thank you very much.
0: Yeah, I think with a lot of songs, that would be the case, yeah.
1: Yeah. And on the same subject, the first two songs, competing versions of the song Young Love, in addition to various record companies putting out, their versions, one for each label, you'd also have... if you had a competing version, one might be aimed at a country market and the other might be aimed at maybe the R&B market or the pop market. And that certainly was the case with Young Love. You had your Sonny James.
0: Yeah, I think it would be aimed at country probably.
1: Yeah, aimed at the country market. It actually hit the charts first, December 22nd, 1956. Talk about crossover action for Sonny James. Not only number one pop and country, how about this? Number three, rhythm and blues.
0: Wow, that's pretty good.
1: For Sonny James. And then here comes Tab Hunter, new to the field, and his version doesn't chart for a couple weeks after Sonny James' version, but Tab Hunter doing pretty well with Young Love as well. Number eight R&B and number one pop, no country action.
0: Yeah, a couple of big versions of that song, by golly.
1: That started off the show. Welcome with all this talk of... competing versions in radio history and record labels. It must only mean one thing. It's the Saturday-Sunday edition of Friday Flashbacks. Over there on my extreme left would be the Bay Area Radio Hall of Fame pioneer, Dennis Terry.
0: And my buddy Ross Hartman, the KSJS pioneer over there on the other side of the studio, who's been here only... 3 years less than I have. I would never imagine, and I guess you didn't either, probably when we started doing this in the late 70s. When I started doing this in the late 70s, I don't think either of us would have imagined we'd still be here in the 2020s. My gosh, who would have thunk?
1: We probably would have said, oh, no, by then we'll be bigwigs in the Chicago market.
0: Yeah, or we'll be retired or something. who would have thought we'd be at this radio? It's kind of amazing in a way. I mean, because I remember I used to, as Ross has joked about a lot of times, I used to call Dr. Flick and some of the other people
1: as a child.
0: I called Dr. Flick and talked to him, and I remember calling a couple of the engineers here, a couple of early, there were student engineers, Bob Getzla and who's the other one? Frank Foge and Bob Getzla, a couple of early guys here in the 60s who were kind of student engineers. We had a regular full-time engineer, which we don't have right at the moment, but we've had full-time, actual paid engineers over the years.
1: No.
0: And our paid engineer, I never... talked to him much. A guy by the name of Bill Medlak, and most people would just leave it at that. But I'll have to say I got to be honest.
1: He's
0: just not a very good engineer.
1: I see.
0: Kind of an idiot, to be honest. And so I've known a lot of good engineers over the years that have worked here in the South Bay and in the Bay Area. He just wasn't one of them. And so I never spent much time talking to him. But I did. I did talk to some people early on here at the station. I know there might have been other people, but I do remember Bob and Frank and talking to Dr. Flick, and the station was on early, and I guess when I was a kid, I probably didn't even imagine that I would maybe end up at the station, but I certainly wouldn't have guessed that I'd be here 50 years, and that's almost upon us. At the end of November, it's going to be 50 years, and I think I think November 25th, which is also Ross's birthday, I think falls on a Wednesday this year, so I may have to get special permission from the lovely and talented Caroline, our program director, which shouldn't be too much of a problem. I'm thinking of maybe coming in on Wednesday afternoon and doing a show at 2 o'clock, because that's when I started in 1976. November 25th, my first show was at 2 p.m. in the afternoon,
1: okay.
0: So that might be fun to do a show at that exact same time again.
1: And you said it's a Wednesday.
0: It falls on a Wednesday, at 2 o'clock.
1: If the next day is Thanksgiving, there'll probably be a lot of people that'll take you up on that offer because they want to get out of town.
0: Yeah, they probably do.
1: Yeah.
0: And then it might be fun to do a Thanksgiving show, too. I don't know if that'll happen, but I guess it'd be more fun to be on the actual day at 2 p.m., and then I can say that it was exactly 50 years ago today that I was on this radio station for the first time. Kind of surprising, because a lot of people, and we still do that now, a lot of people now start maybe in the overnights or late night kind of shift.
1: Not you.
0: A shift that's a little more out of the way. Surprised that our PD put me on at 2 in the afternoon. But I've been hanging around the station.
1: Because he wanted to get out of town.
0: Yeah, I think so. Yeah, Dave Mora, he was our PD, and he was from the Southern California area, so he was going to be gone, and I think it was his shift that I was covering. Yeah. And so they took a chance and put me on from 2 to 6 in the afternoon.
1: And they haven't been able to get rid of you since.
0: Yeah, pretty weird. I sometimes bring this up, we were gone a while. We just kind of look past it now. I don't count it, but it was a
1: sabbatical.
0: Yeah, kind of a sabbatical. We had a bunch of changes going on at the radio station without getting real involved in 1995. We were changing frequency, and they decided that it might be neat to kind of change the format and kind of give the station a whole new sound. And so in doing that, I could have stayed on, but they would have had me on from midnight to 2, just 2 hours at midnight to 2. And I thought, I don't know, maybe it's time to get off the merry-go-round. It's been almost 19 years. It's been fun, and maybe I should just take off. So Ross and I split for a little while, and then about 4.5 months later or so, they called back and said, hey, we need someone to do a midday on Friday.
1: They came crawling back because they couldn't fill all the shifts.
0: Yeah, they wanted me to come back and do midday Friday, and I didn't really want to leave, so I said, yeah, I'll come back and do it. And one of the funny requirements, so they wanted me to do a public affairs show, and I thought, oh, my gosh, public affairs shows, as we know, are, you know, usually news-oriented, and I don't do news talk, and I didn't really want to do that. So I think it was Mike Adams, I believe, who came up with the creative idea of doing our Do You Remember show that we used to do, where that would be an in-depth spotlight on an artist, playing lots of songs and giving you lots of stories on each song, kind of like what Jeff Lawrence did at WMEX with the countdowns.
1: Oh, yeah.
0: And so it was interesting, but it wasn't exactly public affairs, but we kind of cheated and made it public affairs. Yeah. So that brought me back to the station. So we kind of looked past that four-month vacation and just say, I've been here 50 years. It'll be coming up in November. So we'll try to – I got to think of something fun to do on the radio. I don't know what else. We can – obviously, we can count down all number 50s if we wanted, I guess, because 50 years. Or we can count down – I don't know. Who knows? But I guess the thing we would often do would be to count play a bunch of number 50 records.
1: That'd be
0: interesting.
1: That
0: might be cool, though.
1: Yeah.
0: But we'll try to do something fun for that anniversary when it comes up.
1: All right. Very cool. Well, you've talked yourself up to the what we call the 20 break. And out of the break, what do we got?
0: I'm pretty wide awake tonight, considering I was up all night.
1: Oh.
0: My goodness.
1: All right, well.
0: And I did a little cat napping today, but.
1: It depends on what songs are playing. If I put on Papa Was a Rolling Stone by the Temptations, he'll be out within 18 seconds. Because that actually happened.
0: SoCal Steve, he doesn't call me very often. He called me last night, and I decided to pick up the phone, and, it resulted in probably a 6 or 7 hour conversation.
1: Good heavens, yeah. Out of the break, we got the four lads, Forgotten Oldie of Theirs, My Little Angel, number 22 in 1956. So that's kind of what this show is all about. Not necessarily good times and great oldies, but maybe the ones that miss the top 10 that the other stations aren't playing.
0: Yeah. Yeah.
1: And so that's up in a sec. But I get to read something about bees, Dennis.
0: Ah, bees, yes.
1: And you punch up the usual 314, as you know.
0: I did that literally, but that's
1: Thank you. You missed your cue.
0: Bumblebee by the search. I just heard that in the last couple of days. But anyway, I got a punch up, 314?
1: The usual 314. Got to have our do-it-all girl.
0: Yeah.
1: So, did you know that we have a bee to thank for one out of every three bites of food we eat? 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
0: And if all else fails, contact Laverne Baker or the searchers, I guess.
1: Yeah, Bumblebee.
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1: Tooling down the highway doing 79.

0: Take that type O, huh? Attaboy.
1: All right. Yeah, that's a guy by the name of Jimmy Drake and Transfusion. He used to, I guess, hang out quite a bit with Red Blanchard, one of the old KCBS disc jockeys. And you hang around and kind of hung out with Red, bugged Red quite a bit. And I just say bugged him jokingly. I think it was probably a pretty pretty friendly relationship. But he used to hang around with Red, and Red kind of got him going into the record business and the Transfusion and other things. But nervous, Jimmy Drake, hanging out with Red Blanchard right up here in the Bay Area at KCBS.
2: And a top 10 record in 1956. And as Radio Rick tells it, and it's true, they used the standard sound effects records that had been sitting around for decades.
1: Yeah, since 1936.
2: But because it turned out to be a big hit, then the sound effects company comes along and says, we're going to sue you because you owe us some money.
1: Yeah, that's right. They took these sound effects, as Ross said, from the standard sound effects library that had been around since 1936. You wouldn't think that would be a big deal, but I guess they could identify, they could tell that it was their sound effects provided, and he was making money, Jimmy Drake, making money on it, and they weren't. So they decided they will make money by suing, unfortunately. So.
2: And the funny thing is, because we've seen this in other cases where it's obviously

0: some kind of ripoff. But if it's not a big hit, they don't get sued because there are no deep pockets.
1: Yeah, yeah, yeah.
0: Unfortunately, sure. Transfusion was top 10, so there were deep pockets.
1: Yeah, yeah. So that was an interesting situation with the whole standard sound effects thing. But yeah, it was a pretty good record, and Jimmy Drake had a few of those. Kind of interesting. And I wasn't even around then. I was a very little kid in the late 50s, so I never had a chance to hear Red Blanchard on KCBS. That would have been interesting. Because KCBS did a lot of kind of variety programming, and so did KGO. I mean, they do different... They weren't just news talk stations back then. They did a whole variety of things. I can remember when I was pretty young... KGO would do a four-hour comedy show every Saturday morning from 8 till noon, just as an example. Very and they used to do music at nights on Saturday and Sunday. So, yeah, things were a little different back then, and it would have been kind of fun to have heard KCBS when they were doing some of their music stuff in the 50s, but I was too young for that.
0: Absolutely. Also in there, as you could probably tell, Al Caiola, the instrumental Magnificent Seven from the movie of the same name, and there was some debate from other people, not us, about how to pronounce Al Caiola. And as a mobile disc jockey, I have to do grand entrances and sometimes pronounce unusual names, and there are a handful of pronunciation websites out there, so I said, well, let's settle this once and for all. I entered Caiola into the pronunciation websites program, and they all came back the same. Caiola.
1: Yeah, they're probably correct because they did come back the same. I think the best one was using that guy from the concert because usually if you're introducing somebody in concert, hopefully you won't mess his name up. And I do remember hearing, I don't remember where
0: it was. It was a student activity president mispronouncing Croce.
1: Yeah, yeah, that's right. Yeah, I was going to say Croce was slightly mispronounced.
0: Yeah.
1: But that usually doesn't happen. So if you hear somebody introduce someone at a concert or on the Dick Clark show or something like that, that's usually a good gauge. And I've usually heard Caiola, but some people have pronounced it Al Caiola. And there are other names and the other names. Like words aren't usually an issue, but names can be, an interesting situation. Because even if you follow the phonetic rules for a name, that doesn't mean that it's correct because sometimes people in their family pronounce... In fact, I remember Jen Errico telling us that she pronounced her name Errico and her brother pronounced it Errico. So there's an example where people may choose to pronounce their last name differently than you would expect. It doesn't go according to the phonetic rules like words often do. So I don't always want to make an assumption that I'm pronouncing a name correctly just because I'm following the phonetic rules.
0: Yeah, the best... when we're doubtful about a name... The best source is the artists themselves, and if not them, someone you trust like Casey Kasem or Dick Clark or Gary Owens.
1: Or
0: some kind of national spot. Warner Brothers Records presents, they're not going to get it wrong.
1: Yeah, yeah, that's right. So you have to look for stuff like that. And a lot of people don't. They just pick a pronunciation and go with it. And that's okay if that's what you want to do. But I get kind of tweaky about trying to pronounce people's names correctly.
0: Yeah.
1: So, and a common one that people still to this day pronounce incorrectly almost all the time is Shelley Fabre. Well, that seems reasonable. And I think Nanette pronounces hers Fabre. But Shelley, because we've heard her do it. I've certainly heard her pronounce it on some studio session talk stuff. She was doing some promos. They had a cut or some session talk on a CD, and they had her doing some radio promos, and she was calling herself Shelley Fabre. So that's what I always say.
0: And we love the booth engineer who then said, are you sure you're pronouncing your last name correctly?
1: Yeah, that's pretty funny. Yeah, because he noticed the same thing we did, that most people don't pronounce it Fabre, but that's apparently correct. That's the way she said it, so that's what I got to go with.
0: Absolutely. And before the Magnificent Seven instrumental, a couple of similar sounding songs, but they were different artists. It was Tommy Leonetti doing Free. That's top 25 in 1956, sounding a little like the Four Lads. And before that, it was the Four Lads, but not sounding too Four Lad-ish. And it was My Little Angel, also top 25 in 56.
1: Yeah, My Little Angel, I guess not a lot of the typical Four Lads harmony that you might typically hear in a lot of their stuff.
0: So My Little Angel by the Four Lads and Free by Tommy Leonetti. And that gets you up to date. Out of the break, Dennis, it's your buddy David Seville not doing chipmunk stuff. No, before he did chipmunks, he was an accomplished instrumental guy, as we'll find out from David Seville performing Armin's theme.
1: Yeah, and as people might know, even through the Chipmunks' career, as it were, he continued that. He would often put instrumentals on the B-sides of Chipmunk records, so that was pretty cool.
0: And So before the top of the hour, we'll do our usual left minus right gimmick that no one else seems to do. I've forgotten the last time we did it, but Love and Spoonful, you didn't have to be so nice.
1: Yeah, and we got to thank Radio Rick for recommending that, because that is a very cool one to do. Yeah. I think we did that a few weeks ago, but it doesn't hurt that because we got a different audience on Saturday night, certainly. And yeah, Radio Rick mentioned, he said a good L minus R cut is the Spoonful. You didn't have to be so nice. And this is one of those cool things where L minus R, as we've told you often, not always, but often, cancels the vocal. In this case, it does just the opposite. It cancels some of the instrumentation, and you get to really hear the vocals up front, not only the leads, but you get to hear all the background vocals really punch through. It's very cool.
0: All right, so that's the scorecard. We've got the instrumental from David Seville, Armin's theme, Not a Chipmunk in Sight, and then left minus right, Love and Spoonful music. But first, we got to hear about a fictional TV station.
1: That's right, our unlicensed TV station from our friend Carson Wells, who's doing well. I want to congratulate her. She's done pretty well. She worked, now I backed myself into a corner. Where did she work? She worked.
0: You're on your own, Bucko.
1: She's in Sacramento now. Oh, she was working in San Luis Obispo at Channel 6 at KSBY, and now she's moving up to the Modesto Bureau for KCRA, Channel 3 in Sacramento. So good for her. She trained here, never went on the air, and went right into the business, and she's been doing news stuff out in the field stuff for TV station, that she's on her second TV station now. So
0: cool.
1: Our congrats to Carson. But here she is when she was hanging out here for a little while.
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2: Update News.

0: And there he is, Lee Dorsey. That's not one that you hear from Lee Dorsey all the time. Get Out of My Life, Woman. It was big on the R&B side at number 5, but not so big on the pop charts. Only getting a number 44 here and only doing number 22 in the UK. So not so big, not such a big hit. That's why you don't hear that as much as maybe Ya Ya or Ride My Pony or Wednesday. And of course you do things like
1: Holy Cow.
0: Yeah, Holy Cow.
1: That's a good one.
0: Yeah, Holy Cow. And I knew there was another one that I couldn't think of that I liked by Lee Dorsey. Holy Cow's good. And also My Old Car. That's a good one too.
1: Absolutely.
0: So, yeah, he had some cool stuff. But that's one you don't hear so much. Get Out of My Life, Woman.
1: All right. Well, that's what we're here for, to remind you of the oldies that maybe the commercial stations aren't playing.
0: Yeah, all this deep music that you don't get to hear on the radio too many places anymore. Yeah. And I'm not gonna be like some stations and say we're the only one playing these oldies, because we aren't. There aren't a lot of people doing it, but there are other people doing it. And I just be honest, because I hear stations like Real Oldies Music Radio, and I'm not knocking them because they do a good job there. But they in trying to get people to donate money to help keep the station on, they were saying that they're the only station that plays these oldies anymore. Well, that's not true.
1: True in one city.
0: Yeah, it's true in Grand Rapids probably, but definitely not true. I mean, and I think Radio Rick, just like me, Radio Rick doesn't say that he's the only one doing it. And there is him, and there is us, and there's Real Oldies Music. There are a number of them. There's not a ton, but there's a number of people playing similar type stuff. We can't. Yeah. None of us should really be saying that we're the only one doing it, because we certainly aren't. But hey, I guess that's a good thing to say if you're trying to raise money.
1: Yeah.
0: And they were saying things like, if the station goes off the air, that really will be the day the music died. Yeah. But no, they do a good job. I'm not knocking them at all. Bob Becker, good guy, Bob Mason. And gotta thank Bob Becker for putting the internet station on, because all those guys, Gary Hunt, who programs the station pretty much, all those guys were over at WGVU, which was a station in Grand Rapids, Michigan. It was WGVU and WGVS. They were a pair of stations licensed to Grand Valley State University. And the college, in their infinite wisdom, decided to take those radio stations off the air. They took them dark.
1: Sarcastic tone.
0: That's right. I don't think it was a cool thing to do, but they did. And, you know, I guess because they could probably get, you know, more money for the land that the transmitters run and that kind of thing. But they took those stations dark in January 7, to be exact, of 2022. And then a few months went by, and then Bob Mason decided to put on the internet station and bring all those same WGVU people back, pretty much the entire staff. So that's very cool. And so that's why we're still able to hear all of our Grand Rapids buddies 4 years later doing the good stuff on the radio. And in fact, check out Bob Mason tomorrow. As long as we're talking about it, I might as well give him a plug. At 12 noon, he's going to be counting down the big hits in Grand Rapids this week in 1963. So
1: big hits and the little hits.
0: Yeah, the big hits and the little hits. So he'll be counting down all the hits that they were playing in Grand Rapids. And you want to check that out tomorrow at 12 noon on realoldiesmusicradio.com. That's where you go. Or if you got a smart speaker like I do, just tell it to play Real Oldies Music Radio. Well, you got to be careful on that, because there's something wrong in the Amazon database. And if I tell the smart speaker, and I think I can go over to Alexa Plus, and I think this may not happen, but I know on the standard Alexa, which I stay with, because I think the Alexa Plus kind of sucks, to be honest.
1: Don't mince words. How do you really feel?
0: I call it Alexa Minus. But anyway, on the standard Alexa, if you tell it to play Real Oldies Music Radio, it'll give you some wrong station. So what I have to do to trick it is I scramble the sequence. I tell it to play Real Music Oldies Radio, and then it gets to the right place. So all these weird things going on in these databases, kind of funny.
1: Yeah.
0: But yeah, anyway, so it's Real Oldies Music Radio. .com. You can get to the website and you can check it out, and or tell your smart speaker to play it. And it's a fun station, and Bob Mason does a nice job on the countdowns. And hey, 63 is a good year, so I'm kind of looking forward to hearing that tomorrow myself.
1: And I got a peek at the charts, and there are some interesting low charters on there.
0: Yeah, there often are on these Grand Rapids. That's always the charm of local charts. I think that's so much more fun than, and you know, and I'm not knocking Casey. Casey Kasem did a great job on American Top 40 with a lot of the stories behind the songs and things. Good job, but those Top 40 charts are national, so they're only fairly interesting for us hardcore oldies fans, they're only fairly interesting at the bottom of the chart, maybe 40 to 30, or if you're lucky, maybe 40 to 25. But they're, the charts are never as interesting as the local charts. On the local charts, you can have something unknown to most of the world that would be number one.
1: Sure.
0: And that's the cool part about doing the local. That's the great thing about Radio Rick and the Hometown Countdowns, because he's doing a local chart from different places every week.
1: Sure.
0: And it's very cool. And those are always more interesting. I used to think that the countdowns weren't bad years ago. And then when I started hearing internet people doing these local countdowns, I said, that's a lot
1: cooler. That's even better.
0: Bob Mason does them. Yeah. He does countdowns around the Midwest. Kind of stays with Grand Rapids. He'll go as far as Chicago or Milwaukee, but he does the Midwestern countdowns. So again, you're hearing local countdowns, and they're certainly more interesting. And you will hear some interesting things on this 63.
1: And we take notes while these shows are on, and then we bring these little rarities to you guys.
0: Yeah, we leave out the big hits. We may play a couple of them here and there, but we leave out a lot of the big hits. We play the obscure stuff that is on the chart, some of the lower charters that, you know, maybe didn't make it much of that. Yeah, some of these charts have, you know, regional hits that didn't really make it very many places. So we try to bring you all this minor stuff. And then so we get ideas from these other stations as to some cool things I can play for you. Like, whoever heard of the Mary Motor Company until just the other day?
1: Yeah.
0: So that's kind of an example. That's a Midwestern group. They're out of Western Michigan, West Michigan Music, but there are a lot of West Michigan groups, and that Mary Motor Company, I think that's the first time I've heard that group come up. And I've been listening to the Grand Rapids station quite a bit the last few years, and okay. I don't think I've heard that one before. So,
1: there's that group, so. something new on our show every week.
0: Yeah, we're always coming up with new trippy stuff for you. And of course, Ross coming up with that funny bit of research where we're playing Ruby and the Romantics music. And we thought, let's see if there are any Ruby Nash singles. And well, there was, but it wasn't
1: Ruby a black gal, it was a white guy.
0: Yeah, it wasn't the Ruby Nash we expected. But again, that's what makes these shows kind of fun. But again, you have to be a hardcore oldies fan. If you like to listen to the standard oldies station, you may not like our show too much, because we play a lot of things you're not going to know. And that freaks some people out. I openly admit
1: I have to tie my oldies to a memory.
0: Yeah. Some people just need to hear this. I guess a lot of people really need to hear stuff they're familiar with. I mean, that's what programmers have found. If you start playing a lot of the minor stuff, I get kind of a kick out of my buddy Mark C. in Monterey, because back in the 80s, we all worked at KNRY, and we thought it was, and we had a big rotation. Rick Ward had a lot of neat stuff. We always used to think it was kind of neat to play all the minor hits. Well, now Mark's a lot more careful than he used to be.
1: He's been involved in commercial radio for too long.
0: Oh, yeah. And he's more, I understand why he's doing it. You got to be more conservative and play the big hits. You can't be playing things that people don't know. So he's a lot more careful about what they play over at KMBY.
1: And we understand that.
0: You got to do that, because you got to get listeners. And unfortunately, people hear stuff they don't know. They do tune away. I think that's so unfortunate, because I've always been one, whether it's, you know, music or, I don't know, other stuff, food, you know, whatever, movies, whatever, books. It's always neat to, I think, investigate things that you haven't investigated before, because that's how you're going to, you know, find out about neat new stuff. But a lot of people don't like to do that, apparently.
1: I give kudos to you, because you are in a restaurant. You're ordering something you've never had before. And me, I'm getting the mac and cheese.
0: Yeah, I try to order something different, try to go to an usual restaurant, try some different foods, and certainly like to listen to lots of different music that I haven't heard before. And thank God for the internet, for internet radio. I started listening to a lot of internet radio around 2009, and my goodness, since then, it's been, what has that been, about 17 years, I guess, of all kinds of neat discoveries, all kinds of cool music that I probably wouldn't have known about.
1: Yeah.
0: So,
1: and speaking of things that you don't hear on most other stations, how about that remix on the Love and Spoonful? You didn't have to be so nice.
0: Yeah, that was pretty cool. Thanks to Radio Rick for recommending that one. That is quite good. So many of the L-R mixes get rid of the vocals. That's still okay, because you hear some interesting stuff. But when you get a mix like that features the vocals, well, that's really cool, because it's neat to hear John Sebastian on the lead. Then you hear those background vocals jump in there, and it's just very cool.
1: Yeah, and the instrumental, in case you were wondering, yes, David Seville, the Chipmunk guy, doing a straight instrumental called Armin's Theme, and it almost made the top 40 in late 56.
0: Yeah, Dave Seville did that before the Chipmunks, and like I said, all during his Chipmunks years, he would put on neat songs like Copyright 1960. He'd put the cool stuff like
1: Guess
0: that.
1: Guess when that one came out?
0: Yeah, I bet it came out in 19. Yeah,
1: I bet
0: came
1: it
0: out
1: did.
0: Yeah, he put neat stuff on the B sides of the Chipmunks records. Dave Sevilla, a really talented guy, and he's a great example of a guy who was so talented, and his son was so not talented,
1: or not as talented. If you want to be nice,
0: if I wanted to be, yeah. I mean, he tried the Chipmunks thing, but I was talking to, I think I was talking to SoCal Steve about that last night, or talking to someone about it. That a lot of people, their sons come along and they try what their dads did. I guess it could be daughters too, but it often tends to be guys. That's why I say that. A lot of sons will come along and try to do what their dads did, and it just doesn't work. They don't have the magic that their dad. You know, they're different people,
1: yeah.
0: And just because they have some things in common, their personalities are quite different from their dads, and that means their mindset, their ability to create, their creativity is on a whole different level. And a lot of times the sons just don't do it. I think someone was pointing out to me that Mel Blanc's son tried doing some of those voices, and that didn't work out quite as well either. So, yeah, that's often the case. Sons will try to live up to their dad's reputations, but it just doesn't always work.
1: It
0: certainly didn't work with Ross Bagdasarian Jr. very well, in my opinion. Not at all.
1: All right. Dennis, out of the break, we've got a Kinks record that classic rockers will say, oh, that's a huge hit. Well, not so much. In 1965, a well-respected man, it tests very well now, but on the weekly charts back then, it only got to number 13 in the U.S.
0: Yeah.
1: But it's bigger overseas, cool. Number 8 in the Netherlands, number 3 in Sweden. So we got it for you. The Kinks, a well-respected man. That's up in a sec. But first,
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Sorry, it's your host DJ Ricky, and you're listening to The Smoke Break only on 90.5 KSJS, Ground Zero Radio, and KSJS.org. You were just listening to a song from Yago and JSN called Fall in Love. And coming up next for you guys, a song, new song from July Rotation. This is a medium from Zony called I'm Not Happy But My Hardcore Is. And real quick, shout out to Miles if you are listening. Thank you. Happy birthday. But yeah, let's get right into that medium for you guys only on 90.5 KSJS Ground Zero Radio.

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2: 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It is currently week 8, checking in. Feeling good about, the new rotation so far. Been really digging it. Got some great, great new music coming up for you guys soon for my options. Let's see. It is currently 10:21 p.m., Monday, July 13th. You were just listening to a song from Era called Wastewalker, the Snowstrippers remix. Super fire. Coming up next for you guys is going to be a nice little feature off of the new July rotation. This one is from Judah Dalton called Totality. And real quick before we get into that, because I'm pretty sure he's listening now and missed it earlier, quick shout out to Miles. Thank you for listening. Happy birthday. Let's get right into... Yeah, I don't think I have anything. Oh, actually, real quick, sticker. If you are here for a certain surprise segment, perhaps later, maybe at the 12:20, stick around because we got something amazing coming up for you guys at that time. Something that would make you jump and start, perhaps. But that will be later, so don't go anywhere. Stay tuned in. Don't touch that dial. And, yeah, let's get right into that feature, you guys. Only on 90.5 KSJS Ground Zero Radio.

0: Hello? Hello? Is this thing on?
1: Yeah, it's on, Mr. Cipriano. We're ready for you.
0: And now, here's our host to tell you more about what's coming up next.
1: Sorry, there isn't any host. That's why we have you to talk about that.
0: Hold it right there. Don't touch that podcasting control lever.
1: I'm sorry, this isn't a podcast. It's,
0: Hey, you know, we have lots of important things to say, but, now, first the news.
1: What the hell are you talking about? Where did this music come from?
0: Now, let's rejoin our regularly scheduled podcast.
1: This isn't a f***ing podcast, you understand? You know what? Screw it. I don't even know why we hired you. You can just go. I can do this promo myself.
0: Hey, thanks for listening to today's podcast. We'll be here next time. 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
2: 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This one from Three, called Three Loves You. 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
1: 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Hello, hello again, everybody. It is me, your host, DJ Ricky, checking in for week 8. How we doing, everybody? Hope we're having a great start of the week so far, middle of July. Hope it's going good for everybody. You were just listening to a song from Contact Sports called Me and My Machine, and before that was a song from Psycho Angel called New_Life. Coming up for you guys is going to be another heavy from rotation. This one from Circuit Snob called Screaming Infidelities Rebuild. But before we get to there, or sorry, before we get to that, it is 10:52 p.m. July 13th, Monday. Yeah, we've got that surprise segment coming up later still, so stick around for that for sure. But I think that's all I got for you guys. I gotta have some, wish I had more, but yeah, gonna get right into that heavy now, only on 90.5 KSJS Ground Zero Radio.
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90.5 KSJS coming up next for you guys. Another medium off of rotation. This one called Fool from Svelteddy. Cannot pronounce that to save my life. I'm so sorry. But that is coming up next for you guys. And you were just listening to a song from Muddy Oosh and Dates God called I Know You Wanna. And before that, another Muddy Oosh song called Boyfriend. But let's get right into that medium. Only on 90.5 KSJS. Oh, I'm sorry. And I'm your host, DJ Ricky, and you are currently listening to The Smoke Break only on 90.5 KSJS, Mondays, 10 p.m. to 2 a.m.

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1: 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Hello, hello again, everybody. 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You were most recently listening to a song from Alice in Wonderland and DJ underscore Dave called Voices. Coming up next for you guys is going to be another new feature from Rotation. This one from Prada underscore IRL called Clark Kent Went to Rockefeller. But before we get to that, I do want to say I'm moving up the surprise segment. The surprise segment is right now. But right before we do that, I'm going to go through a couple other things real quick. It is currently 11:20 p.m., July 13th, Monday. DJ Ricky checking in for week 8. You are listening to Smoke Break Mondays, 10 p.m. to 2 a.m. But I think... Oh, no, I think that's about it. Okay, so real quick. If you have not, if you weren't here for the last surprise segment, based on this little audio cue, you should be able to tell, you should be able to know that this is another installment of, that's right, the Unpack Attack, where we unpack a couple of magic packs and hope to get some cool cards. The only hits that I'm concerned about are things that look cool, and that's why this is a great, awesome segment for me, because I just get to open some magic packs and tell you guys what I get. But yeah, let's get right into it. I don't have where's the applause? Yeah, they're shooting at me because I'm not getting started soon enough. But so, on the recommendation of my good friend Tom, I've got two Magic the Gathering Jumpstart Marvel boosters, which are a little bit different from regular play boosters. They've got 20 cards instead of 15, and a different pool of rares and really, really just juicy stuff in these packs, apparently. So, I mean, enough, you know, beating around the bush. Let's just get right into it. First, Jumpstart right here. And I really do hope, like, I was thinking about this earlier when I was driving over. I do hope nobody thinks that, like, I cannot get this pack open. Nobody thinks I'm, like, faking these, just, like, because, like, why would I? Like, I'm adding in the audio and everything, no way. Wow, there's another bit of plastic around them, which I was not expecting. Okay. There we go. Let's see what we got. Okay, Speedy, use haste to attack quickly and attack relentlessly. Oh, okay, I think... Yeah, that's right. I forgot. The Jumpstart packs kind of have a theme. Like, you see either heroes or villains or, like, some type of, like, actual game mechanic that, like, synergizes together. That's what... That way you can, like, actually just shuffle two packs and have a functioning deck. So this, I think, is the info card for telling me what kind of Jumpstart pack it is. And it just says, Speedy, use haste to attack quickly and attack relentlessly. And it's got a little red mana there, so I think it looks like, yeah, a bunch of... Oh, it's just red cards. Oh, wow, okay. All right, let's see what we got. Masked Meower, which is a red one drop? Discard a card sack. Okay. I'm, as per usual, not going to go through all of these, so we're just going to go through real quick. But it looks like these are from the earlier I do remember that they reprinted a lot of Spider-Man in the Marvel set, so I should not be confused into why this guy and others is here. But anyways, Masked Meower, Taxi Driver, Speed Young Avenger. Okay, I think that is not from the Marvel. Whirlwind, Killer Cyclone, Quicksilver, Rash Blur. Okay, I'm noticing like all of these cards have haste. Volcanic Villain, The Wizard, Classic Speedster, Living Lightning, Charged Up, Super Speed, Lightning Strike. It's like a bad lightning bolt. Marvelous Melee, Pick Up the Pace, Thriving Bluff. Okay, oh, I just skipped past a rare. Pick Up the Pace was the rare, which is an enchantment for one in a red. Whenever a creature you control, whenever a creature you control that entered this turn attacks, exile the top card of your library. Okay, you may play, you can play cards exiled this way with this enchantment as long as you attack this turn. So a little bit of impulse draw there, pretty good, pretty cool. Got Thriving Bluff, which enters tapped, choose a color other than red, add one mana of the chosen color or red. Okay, some mana fixing land. Got a Full Art Mountain, which is cool. I don't know if that's rare or not. And then I got just a bunch of plain mountains. 1, 2, 3, 4, 5, 6 plain mountains. Let me check one second, everybody. Let me check the pack, or the back of the pack, rather. See, I don't know if is that Full Art land rare or not? Oh no, it doesn't have like the odds of rarity on the back like the regular ones do, so I don't know. I don't know if that one's rare or not. Well, I guess we'll go right into this second pack and see if there's any other. Quicksilver was also a rare. If he's in your opening hand, begin the game with him on the battlefield. Okay, well, he's just a red one drop, but he's got haste and power up. I don't know how you're supposed to have 4 mana to do the power up, but it puts a 1/1 and a double strike counter on him. Okay, not supposed to. Double strike's really good. Okay, that was a 2 rares. Pick Up the Pace. It's got Quicksilver on it too, which is cool. Yeah, just the 2 rares, and I guess the 4 land might be something. I don't know. We'll see on the second one. But that's pack one. I play a lot of red, so I'll take the Full Art Mountain any day. I don't know if the other stuff is anything, but we'll check later. But I'm going to crack pack two over here. And once again, that one was so much easier to open. So much easier. Ooh! Street level villain, sacrifice both your minions and treasure to find ruthless victory. And it's got one black mana symbol and a little picture of Kingpin. Should say the other one that said Speedy had a picture of Quicksilver on it, and we got Quicksilver. So I have a feeling Kingpin might be in this pack. I heard the Ultron was really good, so I'm probably not going to get that here. But, I cannot get the inside plastic open now. But yeah, that was one of the, that's one of the hits that I know of from Jumpstart. Is the Ultron, which is supposed to be mechanically unique from the, I cannot get this inside pack open. Oh my, I'm really struggling. There we go. Jeez. Ultron and a couple other things. But anyways, pack two. Let's see what we got. Tree level villains. Agents of Hydra. Common Crook, Hammerhead, Kingpins, Enforcers, Tombstone, Career Criminal, Madam Mask, Count Nefaria. There's Kingpin. I guess whoever's on the Jumpstart pack is who you get, huh? I guess, so are all these cards predetermined? Probably. Probably determined on whatever guy's in the front that you got. But yeah, we got Kingpin. Whenever you sacrifice Kingpin or another creature, create 2 treasure tokens. Oh, it triggers only once each turn. Ooh, that's pretty cool. Sacrifice Kingpin or another creature. Okay, that's not bad. A bunch of commons and uncommons. We've got Minion Missile. Oh, Deadly Dispute. It's a good card. People don't like this card. I think it's a good card. Criminal Enterprise. Okay. Well, Aristocrats, I think. It's called the Spots Portal. Okay. Well, Thriving Moors, kind of the same thing as the other land. Ooh, another Full Art Swamp. This one, I cannot tell who was on it. And one, two, three, four, five. Yeah, and then the rest are just plain basic swamps. Okay, so I guess the full art's guaranteed. I guess everything in this pack is kind of guaranteed, huh? And none of it was foil. I mean, I suppose that's how it's supposed to be. I'm kind of confused. I think I'm hoping to get the Oh, this full art mountain's cool though. It's got like Iron Man, Captain Marvel fighting some Ultron bots up there. Okay, that's pretty cool. I don't know what I was supposed to. I think I was supposed to hope to get the Ultron. I think that's the hit for sure. I think I again, I don't know. I was recommended this off somebody else. So that was cool though. That was cool though. There's some cool cards. I like the art. I like the full art lands. I would definitely appreciate those. Black is one of the colors in Mardu, so definitely gonna appreciate that. But yeah, that was fun. That was cool. That was a fun time. Well, that is gonna wrap it up for this second installment of Unpack Attack. We did the Marvel Super Heroes Jumpstart Boosters for anybody curious. But yeah, get right back to the music in just a second for you guys. Oh yeah, the feature. Clark Kent to Rockefeller by Prada underscore IRL coming up in just a moment, only on 90.5 KSJS Ground Zero Radio and KSJS.org.

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0: 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Here at 90.5 KSJS San Jose, we keep fresh needles on that wicked wax. Mm-hmm. That's right, 24 hours a day, 7 days a week, 365 days a year, nonstop. 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I always keep my needles clean, because by sharing them, you might get some disease, herpes,
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2: 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Hello, hello again, everybody. It is me, your host, DJ Ricky, and you are currently listening to The Smoke Break only on 90.5 KSJS, Mondays 10 p.m. to 2 a.m. It is currently 11:52 p.m. Monday, July 13th, about 8 minutes away from a brand new day. Coming up next for you guys is going to be a nice little heavy off of rotation. This one called Tropic Cool from Bright Violet. And you were most recently listening to a song from Eve Francis called No Film. But other than that, I'm going to get right into that heavy for you guys. Only on 90.5 KSJS Ground Zero Radio.

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You were just listening to a song from E_Death called Adriana Overdoses. Coming up next for you guys, going to be another medium from rotation. This one from Dilt Woe 6. Dil 2 6. Sorry, it's all together. It was hard to read. Called The Fool. And coming up next, only on 90.5 KSJS Ground Zero Radio.

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7: 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Hello, hello again, everybody. It is me, your host, DJ Ricky, and it is currently 12:20 a.m. Tuesday, July 14th, that brand new day I kept talking about. And you were just recently listening to a song from Yano called Breathe Out. Before that was a song from K0D4M4 called Mana. Coming up next for you guys, going to be a feature off of the new July rotation. This one from Princess Ketamine called Versailles is on Fire demo. And that is coming up next on 90.5 KSJS Ground Zero Radio.

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4: 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You were just listening to a song from NEA Archives called Vertical. Coming up next for you guys, another heavy off of our new July rotation. 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

0: Do you know someone who is sensitive to smoke? My mom is. She was born prematurely, perhaps because her dad smoked. When she breathes secondhand smoke, she chokes and gags. 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
1: 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It is me, your host, DJ Ricky, and you are still currently listening to The Smoke Break, only on 90.5 KSJS, Mondays, 10 p.m. to 2 a.m. It is currently 12:52 a.m., Tuesday, June 14th. Week 8 going great so far. I've been hoping everybody's been liking the new tracks that I got prepared. You were just listening to two songs from Sue Not Me. The most recent one was Obsessed. The one before that was Remedy, both off of the new EP Limerous. Coming up next for you guys is going to be another heavy off of rotation. This one from Wire One and Lumi called Attic. Only on 90.5 KSJS Ground Zero Radio.

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You were just listening to a song from Newfori called Pump the Beat. Coming up next for you guys, another song from the new July rotation. This one's a medium, and it is called Rock Music La Discotheque Remix by La Discotheque. 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
1: 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Hello, hello again, everybody. It is me, your host, DJ Ricky, and you are still currently listening to The Smoke Break only on 90.5 KSJS, Mondays, 10 p.m. to 2 a.m. It is currently 1:22 a.m., Tuesday, July 14th. Actually, it was really hot today, I will say, and I think it's going to be even hotter tomorrow, I think if I'm right. It's going to be like 92 or something, which is ridiculous in my opinion. Need that to be cooling down ASAP for sure. Coming up next for you guys, or actually, going to try something new. Coming up right now as I'm talking, hopefully. Right now you're going to be listening to a little bit of this is the feature of our new July rotation. This one is called Left, Right, Up, Plus Down from Ali RQ. And yeah, got that playing. Hopefully, I think, should be going right now as I'm talking. But yeah, that'll be your feature, you guys. And just going to let that go only on 90.5. Yes, Ground Zero Radio.

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1: 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Hello, for the very last time, everybody. It is me, your host, DJ Ricky, and you have been listening to The Smoke Break only on 90.5 KSJS, Ground Zero Radio, and KSJS.org, Mondays, 10 p.m. from 2 a.m. I almost flubbed that promo read with my own time slot. I have been flubbing the entire show, and I'm so, so sorry. I don't know why. I don't know what's gotten into me today, but I just have not been able to read a single promo or PSA cleanly at all. I don't know why. But as always, I've been your host, wrapping up week 8 over here. I think it went pretty good. I think the Unpack Attack segment also went pretty good. It is currently 1:55 a.m. July 14th. See, I almost messed up the date right there. I've been saying it so many times, I almost messed it up again. 1:55 a.m. July 14th, Tuesday, 5 minutes away before my show ends, wrapping things up here. Thank you so much, everybody, for listening in. Coming up next for you guys, another heavy off of the new rotation, this one from Lancer called Cry, only on 90.5 KSJS. Thank you so much for listening, everybody. Good night.

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3: That's the coolest story I've ever heard in my entire life. 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
6: All right, I'm out of here. I hear that asteroids machine calling my name from the game room, so peace.

Hi there, this is DJ Jelly Belly speaking, and you're jamming with me only here on the Subrock Spread, only here on 90.5 KSJS San Jose. Help keep the city of San Jose functioning properly. The San Jose Department of Transportation works tirelessly to keep the roads clear and safe. Do your part to prevent flooding by keeping storm drains clear of trash and debris. To report roadway hazards such as flooding, sewer backups, damage or malfunctioning traffic lights, or fallen tree limbs, call the DOT dispatch number at 408-794-1900. Once again, that's 408-794-1900. The San Jose Department of Transportation thanks you for your attention and your assistance. Well, how's everybody doing today? I know I'm doing just fine. We're listening right now. Background music is Village of the Sun, off of their album First Light, and it's called Cesca. It's C-E-C-S-A. Not really sure how to pronounce that, but let's see. In a minute, we'll be talking about, in about 30 minutes, we're going to be talking about what I've watched on Netflix in the past week or so. And then we're going to be looking at Twitter news in about an hour. And we're going to be reviewing that, seeing what my opinions are, seeing what TMZ's opinions are about things. So I'll see you in about 30 minutes. This next song is going to be Out of Line from the artist Echo. And then after that is going to be a Hippocampus song by the name of Golden. Thank you so much for listening to 90.5 KSJS San Jose, and thank you so much for tuning in with me.

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0: welcome to today's lottery drawing. Good luck. Here's today's winning numbers. 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
1: Celebrating 20 years with undiluted magnetism, Doe Labi presents Lightning in a Bottle. 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Here is a preview of some folks coming in for this year's Lightning in a Bottle. 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Hello, my name is DJ Jelly Belly, and you're jamming with me on the Sub Rock Spread. My background music right now is Village of the Sun off of their album First Light with the song Seska. And I really like this song. I really like it. That's why it's background music. I've been reviewing a lot of jazz CDs because they don't have naughty words in them, so I don't have to listen for them. So I don't have to clean them. But I still get the, you know, hours that I need for my class. Up next is going to be a Hippocampus song. I know I've been saying this for about an hour now, but hopefully the song Golden will be next. I'm watching Designated Survivor right now, and it should be done within about 30 minutes. So in about 30 minutes, I'll tell you my opinions about it. And then I'll tell you what else I've been watching on Netflix this fine week. After that, in about an hour, I'll go over some Twitter news just to see if there's anything interesting happening on TMZ. On Twitter, it's TMZ. That last song was Breadcrumbs by Seablight. I'm excited for next month's rotation. This next song is going to be Joan and the Rivers with their song Baby in a Foolproof Vest or something. I'll let you get back to listening, and I hope you enjoy. Only here at 90.5 KSJS San Jose. 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
1: 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All right, not quite done with designated survivor just yet, but I think in about 30 minutes I will be. If not, then we'll just read some Twitter news and call it a little 5-minute segment. Right now, though, not sure what I should do. Let's see, we could go over the weather for tomorrow. Holy moly. Oh my goodness gracious. It's going to be 83 degrees tomorrow as a high and 87 on Thursday. That's crazy. That's so hot. Holy moly. What the heck? That's so hot. I'm in shock right now. Well, I will not be going outside from 2 p.m. till 6 p.m. because that's when it's 82, 83. Goodness gracious. That's so warm. That's so silly. And then what else? What else can we do? Well, I changed my major to political science, which is exciting, I think, maybe, hopefully. When I get home, I'm going to go make some soup, which I will be very excited for when I get home. Anyway, that last song was called Slowpoke by The Cramps. This next song is going to be Nothing to Lose by Tanuki Chan. A couple songs back, there was a song called I Am the Cosmo. And, you know, that's a really good song. It goes, I never want to see you again. And yeah, I can relate. Just kidding, I really can't. But, like, I'm sure I could. I'm sure I will in my lifetime. I'm sure I will feel that way. To at least one person. Well, I'll let you get back to it. Thank you for listening to 90.5 KSJS San Jose, and thank you so much for tuning in with me.

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I just finished Designated Survivor, the whole show, the third season I just finished, so therefore I finished the whole thing. Very interesting show. The ending was a little bit weird. I don't know if I agreed with that ending. I think I just wish we could have had more elaboration on what the ending meant. But still a good show nonetheless, you know. Good background noise. I feel like I say that a lot, but great background noise. Some other shows I've watched this week were... Well, Better Call Saul just came out. Its sixth season just came out on Netflix, so I've been watching a little bit of that. I have to wait till I'm really in the mindset, you know, before I actually, like, watch it. So I've been putting it off just a little bit. I watched some Love is Blind. I'm on season 4, episode 10. And they just picked out their wedding dresses, and they're doing that right now. You know, some of the couples I felt were, you know, valid couples. I hope Tiffany and Brent make it through, along with a couple other ones, but a couple of them are, like, kind of awful. a couple of these girls are just so mean. They're such mean girls. And why? And for what? And that's all I've been watching. I watched a little bit of Hoarders the other day, only, like, 15 minutes, just because I needed some noise. But I'm thinking of watching Ozark and Beef and The Diplomat. Maybe Welcome to Eden. Not sure, though. Or maybe The Marked Heart. A man bent on extracting revenge on the organ trafficking organization that murdered his wife becomes involved with the woman who received her heart. Interesting. I might watch that, yeah. Okay, it's on my list. That's really all I've been watching this week. In about 30 minutes, we'll go over Twitter news. Who's excited for that? I know I am. Thank you so much for listening to 90.5 KSAS San Jose. And thank you so much for tuning in with me. This next song is going to be called Father Time by Cage World.

0: How you doing, buddy? Damn, you look terrible. Somebody been beating on you?
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Okay, Twitter news, DJ Jelly Belly here, and you're jamming with me on the Subrock Spread. Twitter news, let's see. John Stamos is dropping a juicy piece of Full House trivia, revealing that he got Mary-Kate and Ashley Olsen canned from their debut acting gig when they were just babies. The former Miss USA, Shanna Mogler, says she's too old to date Scott Disick after a fan suggestion. The former Miss USA's comment comes after she called Courtney and Travis so weird during a podcast appearance last week. Shucker Stevenson says Ryan Garcia wasn't on Tank Davis's level Saturday night, but he knows somebody who is, Shakur himself. Wow. Bam Margera's friends stage an intervention with him after his public arrest, but it didn't go too well. Uh-oh. Rick Ross recently headlined the High Tolerance Carnival in NYC and received a huge ring with a chain and pendant that's valued over $100,000. Holy moly. Travis Kelce's offering advice to incoming rookie class of the NFL draft, telling young players they shouldn't feel accomplished simply by getting drafted because there's a lot of work to be done. Alana Thompson, better known as reality TV's Honey Boo Boo, went all out for prom, wearing a pink ball gown and pulling up to the high school dance in a horse-drawn carriage. That's so funny. Do you hear a similarity between Ed Sheeran's Thinking Out Loud and Marvin Gaye's Let's Get It On? Yes or no? I don't know. I don't know. Let me look at the comments of this. I don't think there are any comments. So we'll keep reading. What? Ray Shrummered Sway Lee involved in a wild brawl with Coachella security. Interesting. Vanderpump Rules star Tom Sandoval rips doubters and says Raquel Leviss is in a mental health facility and not a resort. TMZ Sports has learned Aaron Hernandez's brother cut a deal with prosecutors Monday to close out his reckless driving case. Interesting. Oh my goodness. Ryan Garcia is keeping his head held high despite suffering his first career loss on Saturday. That's crazy. Somebody I actually know, British singer James Blunt, was 24 years old when his song You're Beautiful propelled him to stardom back in 2005. Guess what he looks like now? I will not read the article. My background music just ended. Let's replay it again. I like this. My background music right now is Village of the Sun off of their album First Light, and it's the song called Seska. I really like this song. I'll read you the little review that I wrote. I wrote this one, don't judge. This album is a collaboration between Blinker Golding and Moses Boyd with Simon Radcliffe of Basement Jaxx. It's not really your typical jazz album, as it has more modernized sounds incorporated into it. But as far as this jazz album goes, for someone who isn't particularly a fan of jazz, aka me, it held my attention due to the modern chaoticness of it. I enjoyed it. But if your show is more to the book of jazz, maybe look towards a different piece. I agree with that still. I mean, I wrote it, but my opinion still holds up as I'm listening to this. Let's keep going. Flo Rida failed to physically appear in NYC Family Court on Tuesday, and instead is opting to attend virtually, a move that apparently did not go well with the judge. Holy moly, it was a traumatic moment for me. I was in shock, recalled the singer who said her left main coronary artery was 80% blocked. This is coming from Toni Braxton, who revealed she had heart surgery due to lupus complications. Halsey and her boyfriend, Olive Aiden, are calling it quits, but she wants to make sure that their son, primarily, is with her when the dust settles. Holy moly.
Hailey Bieber marks 1 year since undergoing heart surgery after a mini stroke, holy moly. But she says, a year later and I'm feeling strong and healthy. I didn't know Conor McGregor broke a leg. quote unquote, I thought it was over. I didn't know that happened. That's awful. That's horrible. What the heck? During a fight? That's crazy. Ben Askren might be sleeping on the couch tonight, and it's all because he accidentally insulted his wife in what was supposed to be a super sappy appreciation post. That's funny. I did this philanthropy event over this last week, and during the little speech, we each got like little individual awards, and the person giving me my little individual award said, you know, they had a lot of ideas that I wasn't sure what they could pull off. You know, I really wasn't sure, but they did what they did. So this award goes to, and then I was like, what? What do you mean by that? Oh my goodness gracious. Maybe word that better next time. I thought it was funny though. Everybody loves Ray Romano's wide open arteries, especially him, after undergoing a potentially life-saving procedure, which is why he's out and about in LA getting some more exercise. Sophie Richie's brother Miles missed her wedding because he tested positive for COVID-19. Kim Kardashian steps out of the Time 100 summit in see-through pants. Bad Bunny attacks WWE's Damian Priest on Raw. Oscar De La Hoya says he didn't abandon Ryan Garcia after the KO loss to Gervonta Davis. He says he was forced to leave following the fight after receiving several threats. Mattel is releasing a new doll to better reflect the world around us and further our commitment to celebrating inclusion through play. Oh, so, and then the article says, Barbie debuts its first doll representing somebody with Down syndrome. That's pretty good. Holy moly, well, that's really all I've got. The rest of them happened quite a long time ago, so I'll leave you there. This next song is going to be Echo, Out of Line. And maybe I'll play some, you know, maybe some Radiohead, maybe some Weezer, maybe not. Maybe I'll just let the rotation play. Nonetheless, I hope you enjoyed Twitter news and learning some more about pop culture. Anyway, I will see you in about 30 minutes. Thank you so much for listening to 90.5 KSJS San Jose, and thank you so much for tuning in with me.

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0: Ew, like, oh my gosh, what was that? It wasn't no KSJS, because here at 90.5 KSJS San Jose, we keep fresh needles on that wicked, wicked wax. Mm-hmm. That's right, 24 hours a day, 7 days a week, 365 days a year, nonstop. Hey man, you better give me back my needle for somebody to get hurt up in here. I always keep my needles clean, because by sharing them, you might get some disease, herpes, HIV. 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

0: When you were a little kid and you thought about what you wanted to be, teaching was at the top of your list. 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
1: 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Hello, everybody. This is me signing off, DJ Jelly Belly. I would like to make a special shout out to Kappa Delta Sorority. Yeah. And that's a video playing. I'm gonna send it to them. And then not much has been going on, not much will be going on this week, I'm sure. Again, this song that I'm playing right now is Village of the Suns off of their album First Light, and it's called Cessa. C-E-S-C-A. Not really sure how to pronounce it, but it's kind of really beautiful. That's what it says on the review. I wrote the review also. So I've been enjoying listening to that. I hope you are too. But my time here is up. Thank you so much for listening to 90.5 KSJS San Jose, and thank you so much for tuning in. I'll see you guys next week.

Guys, I don't think so. Beginnings end, we're tradition to fall into the shadows. Do you remember?

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DJ Mars here, and you are tuning in to Orbital Drop on 90.5 FM KSJS, your one-stop shop for heavy bass electronic. Hope everyone had a great weekend and Monday didn't treat anybody too rough. I've got some really heavy stuff for you guys tonight, some punk rock and metal-infused dubstep. It's really cool. I know you guys will dig it. I'm also going to keep spinning that February rotation from the KSJS electronic department. We should have the March rotation out in a couple weeks, but in the meantime, the February rotation is awesome enough, and you'll be hearing plenty more of that tonight. But enough talk, let's get into the bass. My name is DJ Mars, prepare for Orbital Drop.

90.5 FM KSJS. That was a little breakcore from Meta Room. That track was called Choice Noise. Up next is a crazy track from 1788L and Tynan. This one's called Abyss. Check it out.

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That was Twirl and Heimanu's collaboration, Night Rider. It is a hard wave, which is a relatively new genre of EDM that combines elements of future bass with hard style, some melodic bass and rhythm elements in there as well. Really interesting fusion of genres that has its own unique sound and that I hope to hear more of. Up next is a collaboration between Stabby and Trinergy. This is some heavy, heavy bass. This one's called Jabberwock. 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

0: What it do, baby boo. 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
1: 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Double shot of heavy bass there. First track was Dabin and Kaiwachi's collaboration with Low Spirit. That track was called Hollow. Really nice blend of Kaiwachi's like hardcore bass lines and really aggressive sounds, and Dabin's more melodic stuff. And then Low Spirit's vocals, like early 2000s, you know, screamo punk rock influence, just really ties it together. Really amazing collaboration from those three, kind of came out of nowhere. And then the next track was Land of the Dead from Hi, I'm Ghost. Just a fun track to headbang to. Up next, we've got some breakcore. This is from Bugcore. It's called Creepy Crawlers. 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
1: 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What is going on, you guys? That was Kazo and ATLians with their collaboration Burn It Down, featuring Adam on Earth with the metal influence vocals. And before that was a really interesting industrial techno track from someone called Tsuzing. Never really heard anything quite like that, but I hope to see more of that on the March rotation because that was really cool. Up next is going to be something from Murata. This is going to be some tear out dubstep. It's called That Murata Song. 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

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Again, that was That Murata Song, a kind of self-titled track from Murata. And he specializes in what's called tear-out dubstep, which is emphasized, maybe you guys noticed, by that really aggressive, almost machine, like really quick bass stabs, almost like a machine gun. So machine gun bass all behind, you know, all on top of that, you know, classic, you know, kick clap dubs. It's a really cool brand of dubstep. It's about as heavy as dubstep gets. Maybe not for everyone, but I really like it. Really goes hard live, gets the mosh pits going. Up next, we've got some funk from, let's see here, Playa Main and Nateki. This is called Midnight. It's the sped up version. Take a listen. Only here on 90.5 FM KSJS.

90.5 FM KSJS. If you're just joining us, welcome. This is DJ Mars, and you are tuning in to Orbital Drop, the heaviest electronic show on KSJS. Hope you guys have been enjoying some of the punk and metal influence bass I've been spinning. That was World Unknown, that last track from Phase 1. We got plenty more where that came from coming up, as well as some more of the KSJS electronic rotation. Anyone else do anything fun this weekend? I got to see William Black, who's a melodic bass DJ at the Midway in San Francisco. He played a really great set. He mixed some of his own more melodic stuff with some heavier dubstep. Great set. He really threw down. He had great energy. And the energy from the crowd was really amazing, too. I met some really cool people, got to trade candy. It was a blast. I'm actually headed back to San Francisco for a couple more events this weekend. I'm seeing Zomboy at the Midway, and then Lays at, where is she playing? At DNA Lounge. Zomboy's on Friday, and then Lays is on Saturday. So I don't know if you guys are going to those, but if you are, you'll see me there. Maybe we can meet up. Let's get back to the music. We got some more of the rotation coming up. This is some hyper pop from an artist called Negi Jemmy. Track's called Black Ferrari. I'm going to spin it for you. You've been tuning into Deep Orbit with DJ Mars. Check this out.

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Little D&B feature from HeadX and Modestep. That track was called On My Mind. Up next, we have some punk mid-tempo fusion from BTSM, Tomorrow, and Michael Martin on the vocals. Take a listen.

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That was Sudden Death's track Caught in a Mosh. Up next, we've got some future bass from Waves Dash. This song is called Satin Cash Part 2. 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

0: Test. Your specimen has been processed. 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

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That was Selecta from Ehide and Spaghetti. Up next, we're going back to the dubstep and metal fusion. This is The Dead March from Ray Volpe and Sullivan King. 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
1: 7:40 a.m. right here in the happy hour, live on 90.5 FM, KSHS, San Jose. That last song you just heard is called, is the Bass Victim edit of PQC, and it is by Dane and Bass Victim. And that was what you heard a few minutes ago. PQC, I don't know, if you interpreted it your own way, sure, whatever you call it, you call it. Now, there is an announcement that has just been released today. It has been announced today that the last ever heist on GTA 5 and GTA Online is happening today, as it is called the Court Center Heist. It is where you get to play your character to take over the court center and take all of their belongings that is inside the court center and walk away with a whole lot of money. It's better to do it with your friends, obviously, but you need a mansion to do that court center heist. If it couldn't get any more expensive, it got more expensive. I am complaining because I don't have a lot of money on my GTA. On my GTA account, I have no money. I basically have no money. So to start doing that heist, you need to do all of the other heists as many times as you can to get that amount of money to buy a mansion and start the new and last heist. And Rockstar did say that is the last ever heist they were ever due for GTA 5 and GTA Online, because after that, they are now working on GTA 6, which it will be released later this year. But for us PC users, it's like next year or two, so why bother? But if you don't want to deal with that, then simply don't play GTA. It's a grinder's game now. It used to be a fun game with your friends, now it's a grinder's game. But what you don't have to grind on for is your next song, as your next song is Tropic Cool. And it is by Bright Violet. So, Tropic Cool by Bright Violet is coming up right now on the happy hour, live on 90.5 FM KSHS San Jose.

0: do it.
1: Let him cook. Let him cook now. Let him cook. I said let him cook.
2: When you were a little kid and you thought about what you wanted to be, teaching was at the top of your list. But things changed, and as you got older, teaching didn't seem like the best option anymore. So you're thinking you'll be something else. 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Now you want to be a doctor. You don't think teachers save lives? 25 at a time. An actress? Try playing a different role every time the bell rings. How about a scientist? Ever heard of physics? Chemistry? 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
3: 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That last song you just heard is called Work It Out, and it is by Curtis Richa. And that was what you heard a few minutes ago. And if you have heard that song before, then you have heard it from somewhere, because Work It Out by Curtis Richa has been in the FIFA soundtrack. Yes, I think it was in FIFA 21, I believe. Yeah, that song with Curtis Richa and Work It Out was in FIFA 21 soundtrack. So you're welcome. Now, we are less than an hour, we are nearly an hour away from getting into the nostalgic hour, where the Golden Head will give you all of your throwbacks that you might want to remember or throw your brain out because you've heard them in the past before. But hey, you get to hear them again in the next hour. But as of right now, Wanna let the Golden Head give you your next song as your next song. Your next song is Screaming Infidelities, which I think it might be a rebuild of a song. And it is by the one and only Circuit Snob. And that is coming up right now on the Happy Hour, live on 90.5 FM KSJS, San Jose.

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8:10 a.m. here in the happy hour with the Golden Head live on 90.5 FM KSGS San Jose. That last song you just heard is called Three Loves You, and it is by Three. Because three times the song, three times the fun, three times the love. And that was what you heard a few seconds ago. So if you are still here in the happy hour, thank you so much for tuning in to the happy hour. But if you just got here, welcome to the happy hour. We are celebrating SpongeBob Day, and in a very SpongeBob fashion, you got a star by your side. So you're welcome. Now, in about 50 minutes, we will get into the nostalgic hour, and then after that, you'll be sent to the homepage with Click for more electronic music to celebrate your to celebrate SpongeBob's Day. But for now, as of right now, we will get into your next song. As your next song is a... well, a Fendi Prada, because who doesn't love a bit of luxury, am I right? And I Love You Kimchi loves a lot of luxury, from what it looks like, because that is coming up right now on the happy hour, and it is going to be live on 90.5 FM KSGS San Jose. For some reason, that luxury is hard to get.

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3: 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That last song you just heard is called A Digital Ghost, and it is by the one and only melodic bass queen, the GOAT of Janna. And that was what you heard a few minutes ago. So, speaking of Janna, Janna and Ray Ray have performed in Lost in Dreams Festival last Saturday and Sunday with Julian B and a whole lot more at Lost in Dreams. And it looked like it looked a lot of fun. It looked so good. I am low-key jealous that I did not buy tickets, but I was in a financial crisis back then. But hey, now that it's over, it's over. Hopefully, I get to see either of them perform eventually. Who knows? But that's just how life works. Am I right? So, yeah, that's that. What also happened is that there could be something going on right now. I'm not sure. I'm double checking right now. Double checking right now. Here we are already. So, what's happening right now is that so far, other than what I said in the past, nothing much. Wow. I thought there was going to be a lot of stuff happening, but turns out mostly nothing happened. Well, that's unfortunate. That's some unfortunate news there. But hey, we're going to move on to your next song, as this next song is part of this month's featured list of songs of this month, as your next song is A Totality, and it is by Judah Dalton, and it is coming up right now on the Happy Hour, live on 90.5 FM KSJS San Jose.

0: The Red Cross would like to take this time to remind you to not share needles. 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
0: 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Here at 90.5 KSJS San Jose, we keep fresh needles on that wicked, wicked wax. Mm-hmm. That's right, 24 hours a day, 7 days a week, 365 days a year, nonstop. Hey man, you better give me back my needle before somebody get hurt up in here. I always keep my needles clean because by sharing them, you might get some disease, herpes,
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4: 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That last song you just heard, well, the last two songs you just heard, were taken over by CFCF. That first song before was called Bad Song, and it is with Cecil Believe joined with CF. And then after that, it is The Love Hotel with CFCF. And that was what you heard a few minutes ago. And thank you to CFCF for making both of those songs sound so fantastic. But for now, we will get into your next song for today, as this next song is our song, and it is by the Hong Kong Boa, representing Hong Kong. And that is coming up right now on 90.5 FM KSJS San Jose.

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1: 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And we are live on 90.5 FM, KSJS, San Jose. And that last song you just heard is called Just a Dream. And it is by Yell. And that was what you heard a few minutes ago. And that song is brand new. It has just been released a couple weeks ago. And yeah, you might have seen it on your reels or TikToks. But that is neither here nor there because we are just a few minutes away till we get to our nostalgic hour. And that means some throwback songs in the happy hour. But before we get into that, why don't I give you your next song right now? Because your next song is called a Sea Glass. And it is by Ira and Lukman, and that is coming up right now on the happy hour, right here, right now on 90.5 FM KSJS San Jose. And we are getting into the nostalgic hour after this.

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Check this out. 9:10 a.m. right here in the happy hour, live on 90.5 FM KSJS San Jose. And that last song you just heard is called Home to Hide, and it is by Pretty Sick, because it's pretty sick. And that was what you heard a few seconds ago. Alrighty, everyone. Sunny day outside, meaning it's going to be a great day for your Tuesday. But hey, you never know what's going to happen, honestly, I keep saying this to myself and to my friends, that it's unpredictable. Life can happen at an instant. Anything can happen. It is because that I just simply go with the flow. All it is just I'm going with the flow. And all of this nonsense is because I'm hungry. And I'm tired. Mostly tired. So yeah, you never know. But for sure, I am getting tired. So, get some sleep first. Get sleep, wake up, listen to the happy hour, and yeah. I'd be very happy if you do that. And you're very welcome. But hey, it's gonna be one of those days, am I right? So, to recover myself, and if you're barely slept, to sleep in, here's your next song. As your next song is A Thing About You, and it is from Two Shell. And that is coming up right now on the happy hour. And it is live on 90.5 FM KSJS San Jose.

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2: 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We are live on 90.5 FM KSJS San Jose. That last song you just heard is called Fire Exits, and it is by Citrus Clouds and Bartoven, which is what you heard a few minutes ago. So now, if you're probably wondering about what... I haven't done this in a while, but if you're wondering about what to drink because you're feeling thirsty or your mouth is parched, honestly, start yourself off with a cup of coffee because that'll wake yourself up. If you want to feel fruity, OJ or a mimosa. We're not into brunch yet, I know. Or milk, because milk. But if not, tea, water, hot water. Basically, get anything you got in your fridge or make something in your kitchen. That's all I gotta say. Well, what can be made but not in your kitchen is your next song. And your next song is part of this month's featured list of songs, as you're probably gonna go left, right, up, and down. As Ali, real quick, need to learn their directions. As that's coming up right now on the Happy Hour, live on 90.5 FM KSJS, San Jose.
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1: In our course, Journalism 140A, you will be a TV anchor. You'll report,

knows what's going to happen on the homepage because it's homepage after all. But hey, you're going to, what you will know is that you will hear a lot of electronic music from the homepage with Click. But, and that is after the happy hour in less than 20 minutes. But now it is time for me to give you your next song as your next song. Your next song is going to be, it is always going to be a good one, but your next song is, well, making you feel like a pinup. And it is by the one and only Televisor. And that is coming up right now on The Happy Hour, live on 90.5 FM KSJS, San Jose.

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15: 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And that last song you just heard is the Telecast remix of the ever-so-popular Nevada by Vicetone, featuring Cozy Julesdorf, and of course, Telecast. So, that has been the happy hour for today. Hope you all enjoy today's happy hour, and make sure to tune in next week for another happy hour with yours truly, the Golden Head, as hopefully you get to celebrate SpongeBob's Day for the entire day as well. So, that has been the happy hour. Thanks so much for tuning in. And the Golden Head will see you all next week, as your last song for the happy hour today is the Volants remix of Follow You, right here on the happy hour on 90.5 FM KSJS San Jose. This has been the Golden Head signing out. Peace.

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1: Get off my mic, you little hillbilly.
0: Hillbilly. I got your hillbilly.
1: Well, show me some of that hillbilly. What
0: hillbilly,
1: you talking about?
0: That hillbilly, down south hillbilly.
1: What type of hillbilly, sir?
0: Down south hillbilly. You know that hillbilly. I'll shoot you, hillbilly.
1: You'll shoot who?
0: You heard me. 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
0: that's right, you heard ya.

0: Let him cook. Let him cook now. Let him cook. I said let him cook.
1: Well, you thought I was going to be gone. Well, it turns out, psych, gotcha there. It is now 10:10. Welcome to the homepage with the Golden Head. Hi, how are you doing? 90.5 FM, KSJS, San Jose. Turns out Click is currently busy beyond her control, so they'll be here in a few minutes. So your regularly scheduled programming will be back in, well, a few minutes. But for now, you have the Golden Head to be with you on the homepage. So what you just heard was "Everything You Say" by Anna Luna, and that was what you heard a few seconds ago. So yes, the Golden Head is still here and still going strong, because false promises are bad. This time, I'm not going to make that happen. So you're welcome, everyone. And to that one listener out there, you're welcome. But we all have our bunch of songs for you all to listen to on the homepage. So just stay right there. And probably doom scroll your way until the Poncho will get to the Bondo for hip hop. That is after the homepage. So, what's up next for you now is your next is your song. So, your song is from West Toronto, Ontario, Canada, and it is by Dil26. From Toronto, Ontario, Canada. And that is coming up, that is coming up right now on the homepage, right here on 90.5 FM, KSJS, San Jose.

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1: 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It's now 10:21 a.m. right here in the happy hour, live on happy hour homepage. Sorry, got used to the old schedule. Oh my word. 10:21 on the homepage right here on 90.5 FM KSJS San Jose. And that last song you just heard is called A Secret for You, and it is by Oliverse and Molly Morgan. That was what you heard a few minutes ago. Yeah. Pretty much, I don't know what's going on now, other than what I said in the happy hour. But for now, although I do want to get one thing off of my chest. So if you like wrestling, then you might want to hear this. And if you don't like spoilers, cover your ears. But you can watch it on Netflix. Rewatch it again on Netflix. Monday Night Raw happened in Dallas, Texas. We had a contract signing for the World Heavyweight Championship for SummerSlam. Brock Lesnar brought out security. Obafemi attacks the security. Danhausen cursed Dirty Dom out of the gauntlet. And there was a gauntlet for the number one contendership for the Intercontinental Championship for SummerSlam. Chad Gable did it. Did the gauntlet. Liv Morgan and Judgment Day did their usual stuff. And Vision and Maxine basically destroyed Otis and Tozawa Alpha Academy's hearts. All it is to it. And there's also there's this one segment with Bayley and Lyra Valkyria. She might be deluded. Lyra Valkyria might be deluded. She doesn't look the same. She looks like street trash. And it looks like she hasn't gotten any sleep. So, yeah. That's Monday Night Raw for you. But hey, I'm not gonna spoil any more of that. But you will not be spoiled for your next song. So, your next song is part of this month's featured list of songs of this month, as Versailles is on fire. It's actually not on fire. As Princess Ketamine, what a name. Oh, that's all I gotta say. That is on the homepage right now on 90.5 FM KSJS San Jose.

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2: 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That last song you just heard is called Knackered, and it is by Cyst featuring Igloo Ghost and Daisy Star. And that was what you heard a few minutes ago. So, still, the Golden Head is still here with you all, but your regularly scheduled programming will be back with Click very soon. Oh my goodness, wait, hang on a second. As of right now, there is another announcement going on today as Chick-fil-A is celebrating Cow Appreciation Day, where if you dress up like a cow, you get free Chick-fil-A. All for dressing up as a cow. Which, simply put, moo! That's all it is to it.

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1: 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That last song you just heard is called Higher, and it is by Jack Garrett. And that was what you heard a few minutes ago. Higher by Jack Garrett is also from the soundtrack of EA Sports FC 26. So if you heard that before, then you're welcome. So why don't just go straight into your next song, as your next song is Coyote. Well, Velvet Blues version of Coyote by Plastic Sprite. And that is coming up right now on the homepage on 90.5 FM KSJS San Jose. As we are gonna get ready right now.

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That last song you just heard is called Tropicool by Bright Violet. That was what you heard a few seconds ago. So now, Click is still not here. Something happened beyond her control. They'll be here in a few minutes. So your regularly scheduled programming will be back in a few minutes. But for now, you have the Golden Head providing you all of your electronic heat on the homepage right here on 90.5 FM Cash Jazz San Jose and streaming online at cashjazz.org and on the Cash Jazz app. Now, we're just going to go straight into your next song because, low-key, I'm getting hungry. I'm getting really hungry. We are near lunch. We're near lunch rush and the lunch hour. So let me get my food, please. But you will be getting your next song right now as your next song is massive. And it is from Gregor McMurray and Uffy, which is coming up right now on the homepage on 90.5 FM KSJS San Jose. I'm making

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1: 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That last song you just heard is called Dreamer, and it is by Ladato featuring Janice Robinson. And that was what you heard a few minutes ago. So, for this, still getting really hungry. Haven't eaten anything since yesterday, really. So, your next song is part of this month's featured list of songs of this month. And it is Where You Need to Go Left, Then Right, Then Up, and Finally Down. And it is from Allie, Real Quick. And that is coming up right now on the homepage, live on 90.5 FM, KSJS, San Jose.
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1: Oh, 11:41 a.m. right here on the homepage, live on 90.5 FM, KSJS, San Jose. That last song you just heard is called Dryer, and it is by Kelvin CH, and that was what you heard a few minutes ago. So now, it is near the lunch rush, it is near lunch hour, so that means if you're hungry, why not grab something to eat now, like what I should have been doing, but... You know what? I feel generous because I'm going to give you your next song right now. And by the way, if you're still wondering about Click, they're going to be here in a few minutes. Your regularly scheduled programming will be back in a few minutes. I keep saying it, but it keeps getting delayed. But it will happen eventually, and it will happen before the PMs. So, Sea Glass by Ira and Lukman. 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

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This is the host of the happy hour. Yes, the Golden Head is here on the homepage. Click will be here with your regularly scheduled program shortly. That last song you just heard is called, is the energy vocal mix of Don't Look Back by CJ Stone. And that was what you heard a few seconds ago. So we are getting near the PMs in less than in 5 minutes. And lunch rush will happen as well. So to prepare yourselves for that lunch rush, you need a song to get ready. As your next song is, well, your next song is Screaming Infidelities with Circuit Snob. And that is coming up right now on the homepage. And that is going to be, and that is live on 90.5 FM KSJS San Jose.

0: 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I have never seen one of these intact before. 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
0: Diamond in the rough.

Sorry to keep you waiting. This is 9.5 KSJS, and you're listening to Click on the homepage. I apologize for running a bit late. It's very warm outside today, as you can tell. It's like 80s all week. We're in a heat wave, so remember to wear sunscreen and drink lots of water. The next song we have is... it is Bene Viento by Batilia Branca. What a cool name. So don't go away just yet or touch that dial, because this is a 9.5 KSJS.

0: to do some singing. I think we need to shout something.
1: Yeah.
0: Should we shout? I like your indie line.
1: I mean, you're the only girl in this school, that's why I can't date you.
0: Yeah.
1: Yeah. Okay. I think we like. Yeah. How would you shout? Would you shout first? Like, shout. Because I've already got a preset idea of how it would go.

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1: 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That was just I Heart You by KMFDM. It is currently 12:24 on a lovely but extremely hot heat wave Tuesday afternoon. As usual, this is Click on the homepage. And sorry, I'm burping. I just drink water. Can you burp a lot off of water? I know it's mostly when it's carbonation, but actually, excuse me, I shouldn't be talking about such wretched things. But stay tuned because there's always more.
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10: All right, I'm out of here. I hear that Asteroids machine calling my name from the game room, so peace.
1: 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So do not fret, do not touch anything. 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
0: 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The next song we have is Nothing Matters More by Touching Ice, and it's remixed by IDK_WBU. 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

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This is DJ Poser, and you're with me in the pit where I play all things punk, indie, alternative, and rock, local or elsewhere. I go live every Wednesday from 7 a.m. to 11 a.m. However, I wasn't live last Wednesday, and that's because, well, partially because of the storm. I'm sure you know that we're facing a lot of rain right now, almost too much rain. I think SF is definitely submerged. Prayers out to everyone. Well, if you are in SF, prayers out to you. I know how bad it is. I literally saw a tweet where the wind was so strong, a building, like, the roof literally came right off. So that's a little bit terrifying, but I hope everyone is okay. I hope you are okay. I know San Jose has seen a bit of flooding as well. I live kind of around a few creeks, the Penitencia Creek, to be exact, and, you know, I've never seen it so full ever. So it's kind of crazy how much rain we're getting right now. But yeah. Partially because of the storm, but also because I had caught strep throat from a New Year's Eve show at Orifice, which was not fun to deal with, but the show itself was really fun. Esper, one of our sub-rock director, actually, and a great sub-rock DJ, Esper, had played a show there, and, you know, she did great. It was fun being there. Yeah, and if you don't know Orifice, great venue, by the way, kind of just opened up. I'm not being paid. Like, let me make that clear. I honestly just love going there. I've only been there once, and I will go again. I will be there on Thursday because Esper is doing another show there, so you will see me there. Great venue. I don't know. I'm just talking gibberish right now, but yeah. All right. This is my show, The Pit. Welcome. It's good to be back. Can't wait to play you more music. Have a few new songs to play this Wednesday. But yeah, stay tuned. Thanks for listening. I will see you in the next hour. Peace.

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3: That's the coolest story I've ever heard in my entire life. 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
6: 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I hear that Asteroids machine calling my name from the game room, so peace.
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90.5 KSGS, welcome to the pit. I'm DJ Poser, and this is my show. I play all things punk, indie, alternative, and rock, local or elsewhere. I go live every Wednesday from 7 a.m. to 11 a.m. And this is the second hour of my show. For those who are just tuned in, hello. For those who have been tuned in, thanks for joining me this morning. Well, yeah, okay. Anyway, I'm reading this book right now called, it's right behind me actually, Fingers Crossed, How Music Saved Me From Success by the lead singer of Lush, Miki Berenyi. I think it's a Hungarian last name. I don't speak Hungarian, so apologies if I butchered that pronunciation, but you know, I think it's really cool. I honestly really love reading like music biographies. I think the last one I read was I think it's called Hunger, something with Hunger and Modern Woman. It's about it's about the lead guitarist from Sleater-Kinney, and forgive me, I can't really remember the title of the book. I think her name was Carrie. I'm just really fascinated with reading about like the people behind the music, you know, how their lives kind of shaped the stuff that they're creating. And overall, I just need to get back onto reading, because I feel like the older I get, the less I read. And I've seen how that kind of has affected my brain a little bit. I've become really like attached to my phone, which is really bad. So kind of trying to get back into reading. That's kind of my New Year's resolution right now, is to read more books this year. Very thankful that a lot of the gifts I got last year for Christmas and for my birthday are books, so I don't have to spend too much money trying to train my brain again. But all right, let's get back to the show. Thanks for tuning in. And I will see you at 9. All right, thanks.

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0: Hello, and welcome to today's lottery drawing. Good luck. Here's today's winning numbers. 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

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This is DJ Poser. You're with me in the pit where I play all things punk, indie, alternative, and rock, local or elsewhere. I go live every Wednesday from 7 a.m. to 11 a.m. And I also have an Instagram, which I didn't mention because I don't really feel like it's important mentioning, but if you'd like, all my contact info is there. If you want to send me some stuff, it's at xdjpsr. Don't really post, but you know, my Spinatron is also there if you're wondering what song I just played, what song I played an hour ago, what song I played two shows ago, three shows ago. I try to make a routine of logging every song I play just so, you know, if you're interested, or kind of just for me, really. But, yeah. It's 9. Oh my gosh. Long morning. It's very windy out. It's going to be windy out. For the entire day, I think. And I think I'm keeping track of the weather right now with the National Weather Service on Twitter. I don't know if you do that, but I do that just because I'm a very anxious person and I like to be aware of what's going on weather-wise, because I feel like we're gonna be faced with some crazy, crazy, crazy storms and rain and wind. And, you know, I think I'm pretty lucky where I live right now. I'm not really getting too much harsh weather, but we do get a lot of wind where I am. And I think yesterday there was got some thunder too. So that's going to be, it's really, really crazy. I think the last time I remember we had thunder here was during the firestorm? Not sure, when we were on fire, literally like the sky was red. I think it was like August 2020. Yeah, we're just met with a lot of crazy stuff going on in California. I think Mother Nature's finally putting her foot down. But this rain will be really, really good for us, I feel. Just hoping that the summer will be a bit cooler. We can only hope, right? All right. Yeah, all right, cool. Let's get back to the show. Thanks for listening. I'll see you in the next final hour. Next song is going to be Fig and Leather by Devendra something. I'm so sorry. I have the name. It's like the USB reader. The name is cut off. Anyway, hope you enjoy. Thanks for listening.

that you come right in and have a seat. Remove your shoes, enjoy some fruit. Did I mention have a seat? I'm real high-tech authority. That's right, I'm quite an ace. I'm cutting edge, I think you'll agree. Have you seen my carrying case? For my

0: 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Do you know anyone other than yourself who has the skills in which it takes to become the best hip-hop disc jockey in all the Bay Area? 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
0: Ew, like, oh my gosh, what was that? It wasn't no KSJS, because here at 90.5 KSJS San Jose, we keep fresh needles on that wicked, wicked wax. Mm-hmm. That's right, 24 hours a day, 7 days a week, 365 days a year, nonstop. Hey, man, you better give me back my needle for somebody get hurt up in here. I always keep my needles clean, because by sharing them, you might get some disease, heartburn,
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